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7: From the National Weather Service, there is a 10% chance of showers and thunderstorms after midnight this evening. Otherwise, partly cloudy with overnight lows in the mid to upper 40s. Tomorrow, we'll see a 40% chance of afternoon showers and thunderstorms. Otherwise, mostly sunny with highs in the upper 60s and low 70s. On Sunday, showers, possibly thunderstorms with mostly cloudy skies. Afternoon highs will be in the mid to low 60s. On Monday, Columbus Day, showers again likely, possibly thunderstorms before noon, with mostly cloudy skies, afternoon highs in the mid to low 60s.
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0: said will do for this fella, cause you are the abbot into my Costello, and you are the fruit to my loom.
1: Here we go now.
0: Red Solo cup, you're more than just plastic. You're more than amazing, you're more than fantastic. And believe me that I'm not the least bit sarcastic when I look at you and say, Red Solo cup, you're not just a cup. You're my friend.
2: Friend.
0: Yeah.
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0: 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I got nothing to lose,
1: 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KRSJ.

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2: Welcome in to another edition of Pure American Country. Hi there, I'm Zach Bennett coming to you from the historic Acuff House Studio, the former home of Roy Acuff himself. It's right here on the Grand Ole Opry Plaza, just right across the way from the entrance. If you ever visit Nashville and you come to the Grand Ole Opry, you can't miss our studio. Country music has never lived in a sealed room when you think about it. The music from church, the front porch, the folk club, the blues joint. Country has been borrowing from all of it since the very beginning. And this week, we're listening for what country brought home from those places. Chris Stapleton's a pretty good place to start. Broken Halos is a country record, no question about it. But listen underneath it. The acoustic, rootsy feel, some spiritual imagery, a little bit of gospel in the language. Those sounds aren't visitors. They've been part of country's vocabulary for generations. Chris Stapleton. Here's Broken Halos kicking off this week's Pure American Country.

That's Chris Stapleton, Broken Halos. We're talking about influences this week on Pure American Country. Influence doesn't always come from an established genre. Sometimes it's the singer-songwriter tradition, taking one intensely personal thing and stripping away everything that doesn't help tell it. Cam wrote this next song after she'd had a dream about somebody she'd once been with, trying to save him from a house that was on fire. She took that dream to songwriters Tyler Johnson and Jeff Basker, and they helped her turn it into this. Burning House. Here's Cam on Pure American Country.

0: The band Perry, Better Dig 2 after Cam and Chris Stapleton. You got some banjo, some hand claps, electric guitars in that song, and underneath all of it is a sentiment that could have come out of the mountains a long time ago. And that's what we're listening for this week on Pure American Country. Not country music leaving home, but all of the sounds of the different genres that it's kind of absorbed along the way.
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5: From the National Weather Service, there is a 10% chance of showers and thunderstorms after midnight this evening. Otherwise, partly cloudy with overnight lows in the mid to upper 40s. Tomorrow, we'll see a 40% chance of afternoon showers and thunderstorms. Otherwise, mostly sunny with highs in the upper 60s and low 70s. On Sunday, showers, possibly thunderstorms with mostly cloudy skies. Afternoon highs will be in the mid to low 60s. On Monday, Columbus Day, showers again likely, possibly thunderstorms before noon, with mostly cloudy skies, afternoon highs in the mid to low 60s.
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Sammy Smith, Help Me Make It Through the Night. Kris Kristofferson, of course, wrote that song, and he'd already recorded his version of it. But Sammy listened to it and heard something else in it. And her version went all the way to number one on the country charts, even crossed over into the pop top 10, because a great song doesn't necessarily care where somebody drew the format lines. And sometimes those songs travel even farther. Ian Tyson wrote this next song out of the folk world, and years later, Susie Boggess found a home for it on country radio. Here's Someday Soon on Pure American Country.

0: Dwight Yoakam, Little Sister, after you heard Someday Soon from Susie Boggess. Doc Pomus and Mort Schumann wrote that song, and Elvis Presley, of course, made it a rock and roll hit back in 1961. But then more than 25 years later, Dwight Yoakam got a hold of it and put it on his Hillbilly Deluxe album. It's the same song, of course, but a different singer and really a different neighborhood, and somehow sounds completely at home again. I thought Dwight nailed it. Coming up next, a country song with one of the strangest family trees in the format. Darius Rucker helps us follow it. We're talking influences this week, and we'll be right back with more on Pure American Country.
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That is new stuff from Hudson Westbrook called Painted You Pretty, and you just heard it here on Pure American Country. Thank you for joining me this week. I'm Zach Bennett, and if there's a song you'd like to hear, whether it's one of today's top hits or maybe a song you haven't heard on the radio in decades, I want to make it happen for you. 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The number is the same, 615-669-6650. 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Hello to the folks at True Country 98.3 KXDJ in Spearman, Texas. And going up to Michigan for the UP's Country, Kix 104.7 WYKX in Escanaba. Glad to have all of you listening in. Thank you for making us part of your week. Well, this next song traveled a pretty remarkable road before Darius Rucker ever sang it. Back in 1973, Bob Dylan recorded an unfinished piece called Rock Me Mama. And years later, a young man named Ketch Secor, frontman of Old Crow Medicine Show, heard that fragment, wrote some verses around it, and then Old Crow turned the result into one of their signature songs. Darius Rucker heard it and said, ah, that's a country radio hit, and boy was he right. It became one of the biggest country hits of the entire 2010s decade and became one of only 15 country songs to reach 1 billion streams on Spotify. Wow. Here's Darius Rucker's version of Wagon Wheel on Pure American Country.

0: Darius Rucker's version of Wagon Wheel there, of course, a Dylan fragment. Ketch finished it, carried through old time and folk music by Old Crow Medicine Show, and eventually one of the biggest country hits of the decade. Pretty good example of what happens when a song keeps traveling.
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0: It's Pure American Country. I'm Zach Bennett, and right now we're going back 20 years to our spotlight year of 2006. The Pittsburgh Steelers were champions of the Super Bowl. Google bought YouTube, and astronomers decided that Pluto was no longer a full-fledged planet. Jack Ingram had already spent nearly a decade making records, touring Texas, and trying to turn a loyal regional following into something national. And then, in May of 2006, one record did two things at once. It became Jack Ingram's first number one country hit, and it became the first number one in the history of Big Machine Records. Jack Ingram with Wherever You Are on Pure American Country.
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That's Jack Ingram, Wherever You Are, a number one single from our Spotlight year 2006 on Pure American Country, and the very first number one single for Big Machine Records. Well, about a month later, that little record company tried something else. It sent country radio the debut single from a 16-year-old songwriter. And nobody listening in 2006 could predict what the next 20 years were going to look like for Taylor Swift, because at this point she was just trying to get that first record played. Well, this one hit big too. It's called Tim McGraw, and we're going to play it for you now on Pure American Country.

0: Taylor Swift borrowed the name Tim McGraw for that first single that put her on the map back in our spotlight year of 2006. Of course, several years later, they would go on to record together, Highway Don't Care, along with Keith Urban. Well, before that song, you heard from Jack Ingram, Wherever You Are, both of those from the same record company in the same summer, two completely different points in a career. For Jack, the breakthrough came after years of trying, and for Taylor, the whole thing was just beginning. But that's the strange power that one record can have. Before it, you're just trying to get through the door. And after it, the question becomes what you're going to do once you're inside. Hey, coming up in hour two, we change the question. What about artists who already had a career and then made the record that suddenly made the room a whole lot bigger? Shania Twain starts that conversation when Pure American Country continues next.
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4: The Fox News alert. It's made landfall. I'm Lee Silicera. Hurricane Isaias downgraded to a Category 2 as it makes landfall near Destin, Florida. Maximum sustained winds now at 105 miles per hour. Fox Weather's Robert Ray is in Destin.
5: And this is going to go crazy again with the winds and likely more outer bands with those rain-filled pockets that move in. On top of that, we have got storm surge that is continuing to come in off of the Gulf here on the beach in Destin.
4: Florida Senator Rick Scott says people need to stay put and wait out the storm.
6: Everybody, the cavalry's coming. 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We got search and rescue. People are going to be coming in tomorrow, but you have got to be safe.
4: Millions in the storm's path. 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A hurricane warning in place from Ocean Springs, Mississippi to the western Florida panhandle. President Trump says Russia has agreed to release hundreds of thousands of tons of diesel, reversing years of a U.S. policy designed to sanction and cut off Russian oil revenues. Ukraine's President Volodymyr Zelensky said the deal is a weak decision and negotiators are being used as a smokescreen. The president campaigning in upstate New York in support of Bruce Blakeman, who's running for governor.
7: In this election, I'm asking you to do me a favor. Just pretend I'm on the ballot. Here's the story. When I'm on the ballot, we win everything. When I'm not on the ballot, 48% of you don't vote.
4: The president told the crowd Governor Kathy Hochul and Democrats turned New York into an embarrassment of high costs, high crime, and massive corruption. The president and vice president expressing doubts about the Pentagon's plan to live stream the Fort Hood shooter Nadal Hassan's execution after the Pentagon confirmed it yesterday. 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
11: We'll be right back.
4: The Trump administration has imposed new sanctions on the International Criminal Court.
11: In a statement, Secretary of State Marco Rubio says globalist experts want the ICC to prosecute American Border Patrol agents, our troops, and elected leaders. But the President Trump will never allow that to happen. Rubio says the sanctions ban transactions with this rogue court. The ICC saw this coming and had already stopped using Microsoft Office products, as sanctions mean American companies cannot do business with the court. The decision comes hours after former ICC judge South African Navi Pillay was awarded the Nobel Peace Prize. She most recently concluded in a report that Israel was committing a genocide in Gaza. Israel's foreign ministry called it a gross weaponization of the award to legitimize anti-Israel hatred, and that she was rewarded for lies and blood libels. Jessica Rosenthal, Fox News.
4: Philadelphia police say they got a false tip about a murder from artificial intelligence.
12: Anthropic's artificial intelligence models reported to have sent a fake homicide tip to the PhillyUnsolvedMurders.com website. Fortunately, Philly police say the submission was recognized as spam and never sent to the real-time crime center for further investigation. The department's regular process requires human review of all tips, ensuring an automated submission can't bypass safeguards. Anthropic admitted AI sent the fabricated information and also said the automated testing process responsible for the false tip was stopped after the incident was uncovered. Jill Nato, Fox News.
4: A lightsaber used by Darth Vader in The Empire Strikes Back is said to be auctioned off next month. Heritage Auctions will host the event. The saber, also used in Return of the Jedi, expected to fetch at least $1 million. It's part of a collection of 28 lightsaber props spanning the Star Wars saga. I'm Lisa Lucera. This is Fox News.
13: 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I'm keeping it country with all of my people.
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0: Welcome back to Pure American Country. We kick off hour two, and I'm Zach Bennett coming to you from the historic Acuff House Studio right here on the Grand Ole Opry Plaza in Nashville, Tennessee, the epicenter of country music. And this week, we're listening to all the sounds that country music has absorbed along the way. And as the years go by, some of those influences really become a little bit easier to hear. Soul, rock, and pop start showing up more clearly inside country records without necessarily taking the country out of them. And I think this is a good place to start. T. Graham Brown, I Tell It Like It Used to Be on Pure American Country. They say

one of the nicest, most genuine guys you could ever meet. T. Graham Brown, a Tell It Like It Used To Be, here on Pure American Country. We're talking influences this week. And part of his first album was recorded at Muscle Shoals Sound down in Alabama, just a couple hours south of Nashville. And some of the people playing on it included David Hood on bass, Roger Hawkins on drums, and the Muscle Shoals horns. And those are the people really helped build the sound of Southern Soul. But you put T. Graham Brown in front of them and behind a microphone, and what came out was still a country record. Mickey Guyton grew up singing in church, and gospel and R&B are part of the vocal language she brought with her when she came to Nashville. And you'll hear it on this song. Here's Better Than You Left Me, Mickey Guyton on Pure American Country.

0: Dan and Shay, that's their new one called Say So, after you heard from Mickey Guyton and T. Graham Brown. And you think about it, really the same basic idea decades later. Country music keeps hearing what's happening around it and figuring out what belongs inside. Coming up next, we turn the guitars up with Eric Church and Brothers Osborne. I'm Zach Bennett. You're locked in to Pure American Country.
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6: From the National Weather Service, there is a 10% chance of showers and thunderstorms after midnight this evening. Otherwise, partly cloudy with overnight lows in the mid to upper 40s. Tomorrow, we'll see a 40% chance of afternoon showers and thunderstorms. Otherwise, mostly sunny with highs in the upper 60s and low 70s. On Sunday, showers, possibly thunderstorms with mostly cloudy skies. Afternoon highs will be in the mid to low 60s. On Monday, Columbus Day, showers again likely, possibly thunderstorms before noon with mostly cloudy skies. Afternoon highs in the mid to low 60s.
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Eric Church, record year on Pure American Country. Jay Joyce was the producer of that song, and he produced the next song that we're going to hear as well. And Jay has never seemed particularly interested in sanding the rock edges off a country record just because somebody might think the guitar's got a little too loud. And Brothers Osborne gave him plenty to work with this next song. Now, there's a radio version of this, but I'm going to let the full record run. I'm going to give you the full album version on this one because you're really going to hear that rock influence and how Brothers Osborne took it and made it country. It's Stay a Little Longer on Pure American Country.

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John Osborne doing some great guitar work. Matter of fact, he took a couple minutes to make my point for me. Stay a little longer on Pure American Country. You may

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This one's for the girls. Pure American country. Martina McBride there. She produced that record with Paul Warley, and it was a country hit for sure. And then it kept going all the way to number one on the adult contemporary chart, light rock, if you will. A few years later, Paul Warley was also behind the board for Lady A, and they put out a country record that didn't just cross over, it practically took over. At the 2011 Grammy Awards, Lady A won 5 Grammys for this song, and 2 of them weren't country awards at all. Need You Now won Record of the Year and Song of the Year, 2 of the Grammy's biggest all-genre awards. It also won Best Country Song and Best Country Performance by a duo or group, and the album won Best Contemporary Country Album. Lady A cleaned up. They needed a U-Haul to take all their Grammys home that night. And that's not country disappearing into pop. That is a country record walking into the biggest room in music and owning it. Lady A, Need You Now.

0: but it's become the signature song for Lady A, 15 years plus now and still everywhere, including Pure American Country. It's Need You Now. Martina McBride, this one's for the girls before it. And Paul Worley, with his fingerprints on both those songs as producer. Different artists, different years, but both records found a much bigger audience without country radio having to pretend they weren't ours anymore. Before we're done, we're going to take you back to 1982 once again for our spotlight year. One song had already been an R&B hit 20 years earlier, and another was built right here in Nashville but sounded polished enough to move over onto pop radio. And one producer helps tie them together. A little bit of a theme going on this week, right? That's coming up in just a bit. I'm Zach Bennett. You're locked into Pure American Country.
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One more trip back to 1982, our spotlight here on this week's Pure American Country. I'm Zach Bennett. The St. Louis Cardinals beat the Milwaukee Brewers in 7 games to win the 1982 World Series. Cheers premiered on NBC on September 30th. It was ranked dead last in the ratings. The network kept it. Worked out pretty well. Time broke from its normal Person of the Year tradition and named the personal computer its 1982 Machine of the Year. After 7 people died from cyanide-laced Tylenol capsules in Chicago, the FDA issued tamper-resistant packaging requirements in 1982. And in December, doctors at the University of Utah implanted the world's first permanent total artificial heart in Barney Clark. And 82 is our spotlight year, but 20 years earlier, R&B singer Chuck Jackson had a hit with a Burt Bacharach and Bob Hilliard song called Any Day Now. Well, the song kept traveling. Elvis recorded it, and then Roddy Millsap heard another way into it. 20 years after Chuck Jackson's version, Ronnie took it to country radio. Here's Any Day Now on Pure American Country.

That's Ronnie Millsap any day now on Pure American Country. Tom Collins, the producer of that song. And around that same time, he was also producing songs for Sylvia. And in 1982, Sylvia had a record that sounded completely comfortable on country radio while using enough of that pop polish to eventually reach the top 20 on the Billboard Hot 100 as well, with Nobody.

0: Sylvia and Nobody after Ronnie Millsap and Any Day Now. And that's where I want to leave this week's show. Country music has never had to lock the doors to stay country. It's heard gospel, it's heard folk songs, it's heard the blues, soul, rock, and pop. And then country singers, country writers, musicians, producers, they figured out what they could do with all of that and make it country. Because the sounds change, but that conversation really doesn't. And that's been true whether the influence came from church, the front porch, Muscle Shoals, New York, L.A., maybe even a pop radio speaker. I'm Zach Bennett. Martin Davis is the executive producer of Pure American Country as we continue the tradition of this show that Bill Cody built and had for so many years and playing that country music he loved enough to keep digging into, always trying to find new stories to tell here on Pure American Country. And I hope you'll join us next week. And until then, take care of yourself and always keep a great country song close by.
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4: The Fox News alert crashing into the Gulf Coast. I'm Lee Silicera. Hurricane Isai has made landfall at about 9:30 p.m. near Destin, Florida, lashing communities in Alabama and the Florida Panhandle with damaging winds, heavy rain, flooding, and life-threatening storm surge. The storm now downgraded further to a Category 1 hurricane. Fox Weather's Max Gordon is in Fort Walton Beach, Florida.
5: At times, it felt like we were in a wind tunnel, getting absolutely pelted with this driving rain, and the power outages have been numerous, including the hotel that we're staying at right now. More than 200,000 across Florida. Luckily, though, thousands of linemen are here on the ground, ready to restore power when it is safe to do so. But right now, we are still seeing those fierce, violent winds. Rain continues to come down. We have a flash flood emergency where we are right now. Still going to be a long night, and we're not quite out of the woods yet.
4: Hurricane specialist Brian Norcross.
6: The storm is actually in the midst of morphing into a kind of a nor'easter kind of storm, but a very powerful storm, and it's going to occupy a good part of the southeast. With the 105-mile-an-hour winds, it's about the ugliest tropical system you've probably ever seen there, but it's still very, very powerful.
4: Isai is expected to weaken and be downgraded to a tropical storm by tomorrow afternoon. Homeland Security Secretary Mark Wayne Mullen defending yesterday's shooting of a Dominican national in New York City by ICE agents. Mullen criticized Mayor Zoran Mamdani for talking about the shooting before knowing the facts.
7: You had the mayor going out and grandstanding on this individual that has no business being in our country to begin with because he's illegal. Well, he has an extensive rap sheet.
4: Mullen says ICE agents shot the man because he was driving his SUV at them. 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
4: Another lawsuit has been filed challenging the construction of President Trump's proposed arch outside D.C.
13: The Arlington, Virginia County Board is the first governmental body to sue over President Trump's planned memorial arch, taking issue with how quickly the project has moved without going through the full review process. The project is slated to be built on federal parkland immediately adjacent to Arlington National Cemetery. President Trump says he plans to turn the arch into, quote, a top-grade military complex that stores ammunition and hosts drones and snipers. The judge overseeing a separate lawsuit filed by three veterans and an historian has ruled that the Trump administration must give the court 48 hours notice before undertaking any activities related to the construction of the arch. Tanya J. Powers, Fox News.
4: Nine people hurt after an Avianca flight from Colombia bound for New York City encountered severe turbulence. The jet needed to make an emergency landing in Miami, where one person was rushed to a trauma center with severe injuries. Seven others were taken to hospitals. The unhurt passengers were rebooked on other flights to New York. The FAA recommends passengers wear seatbelts to protect against unexpected turbulence. The Nobel Peace Prize has been handed out.
15: Former UN Human Rights Chief Navi Pillay captures the award, often considered the most prestigious honor on the planet.
17: It must be a joke.
15: The 85-year-old joking after she learned she had won. She's a judge on the International Court of Justice. Born in South Africa, she was recognized for her efforts to promote peace and international law.
17: One of the main reactions to that support is paying tribute to me for my courage. And you can imagine how surprised I was. Why would you need courage to speak the truth?
15: The Norwegian Nobel Committee in Oslo received nominations for 287 candidates for this year's prize.
4: Fox's CJ Papa. I'm Lisa Lacerra. This is Fox News.
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11: From the National Weather Service, there is a 10% chance of showers and thunderstorms after midnight this evening. Otherwise, partly cloudy with overnight lows in the mid to upper 40s. Tomorrow, we'll see a 40% chance of afternoon showers and thunderstorms. Otherwise, mostly sunny with highs in the upper 60s and low 70s. On Sunday, showers, possibly thunderstorms with mostly cloudy skies. Afternoon highs will be in the mid to low 60s. On Monday, Columbus Day, showers again likely, possibly thunderstorms before noon with mostly cloudy skies. Afternoon highs in the mid to low 60s.
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0: making landfall. I'm Deborah Valentine, Fox News. This is a Fox News alert. Hurricane Isaias making landfall along western Florida's panhandle, bringing the full force of its 110-mile-per-hour course directly ashore as a Category 2 system. Fox Weather's Robert Ray is in Destin, Florida with the latest.
1: It's really ramped up, and I got to tell you, the winds were just kicking, and we had a little lull, but hey, here we go again on cue with these heavy winds coming through here in Destin and the rain as well. So you got to brace yourself. We are on high ground on the second floor of a parking garage. We started to feel some of that storm surge come in over the beach. We all had to retreat from that. A bunch of jellyfish actually got pushed up on the white sands of the beaches here in Destin.
0: Governor Ron DeSantis declared a state of emergency across 25 counties, mobilizing emergency response teams and issuing mandatory evacuation orders for low-lying coastal zones and barrier islands. Homeland Security Secretary Mark Wayne Mullen is criticizing New York City's immigration policies following the shooting of a Dominican illegal immigrant by ICE agents during an arrest in the Bronx. Fox's Tanya J. Powers reports.
2: 28-year-old Oscar Belgal is in federal custody after being shot in the neck on Thursday by ICE agents who were trying to arrest him. Shortly after the incident, New York City Mayor Zoran Mamdani called for ICE to be abolished.
3: New York City will not stand by while ICE agents shoot New Yorkers.
2: Homeland Security Secretary Mark Wayne Mullen responded.
4: Well, Mayor, if you abolish ICE, who's going to take your criminals off the streets of your own town? Who's going to take the murderers and the thieves and the gangbangers?
2: Mullen says ICE agents did not know the man's 5-year-old son was in the vehicle when they opened fire. The child was unharmed. In New York City, Tanya J. Powers, Fox News.
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5: 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Just click listen, then swipe right and hear the latest news updates on your time. 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
0: After slaughtering 13 people and injuring 32 others in 2009, former Army psychiatrist Nadal Hassan is facing the death penalty. It may be live streamed. Fox's Jared Halpern has the details.
8: The Pentagon announced plans to live stream the firing squad execution of former Army Major Nadal Hassan when he is put to death in December, a decision that has sparked bipartisan condemnation. But speaking with reporters near Marine One, President Trump said that decision is still being determined.
9: But he will be
8: Hassan was convicted of murdering 13 soldiers in a mass shooting at Fort Hood, Texas in 2009. Vice President J.D. Vance says he's not sure the live stream will happen, but added if it does, he won't be watching. At the White House, Jared Halpern, Fox News.
0: The Trump administration has imposed new sanctions on the International Criminal Court. Fox's Jessica Rosenthal has more.
6: In a statement, Secretary of State Marco Rubio says globalist experts want the ICC to prosecute American Border Patrol agents, our troops, and elected leaders. But the President Trump will never allow that to happen. Rubio says the sanctions ban transactions with this rogue court. The ICC saw this coming and had already stopped using Microsoft Office products, as sanctions mean American companies cannot do business with the court. The decision comes hours after former ICC judge South African Navi Pillay was awarded the Nobel Peace Prize. She most recently concluded in a report that Israel was committing a genocide in Gaza. Israel's foreign ministry called it a gross weaponization of the award to legitimize anti-Israel hatred, and that she was rewarded for lies and blood libels. Jessica Rosenthal, Fox News.
0: A Brazilian man who held at least 13 children at knife point in a school in the city of Curitiba in the country's south has been shot dead by police. None of the children were injured. Panama State Police say the man broke into one of the classrooms and kept children and staffers hostages for 2 hours. I'm Deborah Valentine. This is Fox News.
9: From the National Weather Service, there is a 10% chance of showers and thunderstorms after midnight this evening. Otherwise, partly cloudy with overnight lows in the mid to upper 40s. Tomorrow, we'll see a 40% chance of afternoon showers and thunderstorms. Otherwise, mostly sunny with highs in the upper 60s and low 70s. On Sunday, showers, possibly thunderstorms with mostly cloudy skies. Afternoon highs will be in the mid to low 60s. On Monday, Columbus Day, showers again likely, possibly thunderstorms before noon, with mostly cloudy skies, afternoon highs in the mid to low 60s.
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0: gusts, winds, and water levels rising. I'm Roxanne Evans. Well, Hurricane Isaias makes landfall as a Category 2 storm, bringing more than a foot of rain in Florida as it marches farther inland, leaving 500,000 without power. Fox Weather's Robert Ray is in Destin, Florida.
1: It's really ramped up, and I got to tell you, the winds were just kicking, and we had a little lull, but hey, here we go again on cue with these heavy winds coming through here in Destin and the rain as well. So you got to brace yourself. We are on high ground on the second floor of a parking garage. We started to feel some of that storm surge come in over the beach. We all had to retreat from that. A bunch of jellyfish actually got pushed up on the white sands of the beaches here in Destin.
0: Well, Florida Governor Ron DeSantis had declared a state of emergency across 25 counties. Homeland Security Secretary Mark Wayne Mullen is criticizing New York City's immigration policies following the ICE shooting of a Dominican man in the Bronx.
2: 28-year-old Oscar Belgal is in federal custody after being shot in the neck on Thursday by ICE agents who were trying to arrest him. Shortly after the incident, New York City Mayor Zoran Mamdani called for ICE to be abolished.
3: New York City will not stand by while ICE agents shoot New Yorkers.
2: Homeland Security Secretary Mark Wayne Mullen responded.
4: Well, Mayor, if you abolish ICE, who's going to take your criminals off the streets of your own town? Who's going to take the murderers and the thieves and the gangbangers?
2: Mullen says ICE agents did not know the man's 5-year-old son was in the vehicle when they opened fire. The child was unharmed. In New York City, Tanya J. Powers, Fox News.
0: Two powerful earthquakes rocked Panama Friday, sending residents into the streets. The first was a 7.7 magnitude, followed several hours later by a 6.6 quake. 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
0: President Trump reportedly given more options for striking Iran, but says he chose not to for now. During a Columbus Day celebration at the White House, the president once again claims that the war with Iran will be ending soon.
17: They have no military. They have no Navy. They have no Air Force. They have no anti-aircraft things. They have. We took out yesterday 28 million barrels. I think we took out more than we've ever taken out at any time, including before the war with the Hormuz Strait.
0: Well, President Trump now says he does not plan on launching any new strikes on Iran before the midterm elections in November. The war started more than 7 months ago with little progress on a diplomatic solution as both sides remain far apart in their demands. The Pentagon announcing that the firing squad execution of the man convicted of carrying out the Fort Hood shooting would be live streamed. But Vice President J.D. Vance suggested that may not be final.
18: I've seen these announcements. I don't know that that's actually going to happen. Let's sort of see what I think it's going to happen in December when he's executed. But what I try to remind people is, look, this is a guy who committed, in my view, the worst terrorist attack on American soil outside of 9/11.
0: The Fort Hood shooting left 13 people dead and 32 injured at the Texas military base in 2009. Some Texas landowners in the Big Bend region of the state have managed to slow construction of President Trump's border wall down to a crawl. Many of them say the wall is a waste of money since there aren't many border crossings there. Others say the wall will do extensive environmental damage. They've been refusing to cooperate with government surveyors, protesting it, counting meetings, and gearing up for court battles. The border wall is one of President Trump's signature infrastructure projects aimed at cutting illegal immigration. I'm Roxanne Evans, and this is Fox News.
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4: From the National Weather Service, there is a 10% chance of showers and thunderstorms after midnight this evening. Otherwise, partly cloudy with overnight lows in the mid to upper 40s. Tomorrow, we'll see a 40% chance of afternoon showers and thunderstorms. Otherwise, mostly sunny with highs in the upper 60s and low 70s. On Sunday, showers, possibly thunderstorms with mostly cloudy skies. Afternoon highs will be in the mid to low 60s. On Monday, Columbus Day, showers again likely, possibly thunderstorms before noon with mostly cloudy skies. Afternoon highs in the mid to low 60s.
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5: Another long set of country starts now.
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After that, he seemed to bog down even deeper. And I saw what booze and pills can really do. And I wondered if I'd ever see him sober.

0: hurricanes. I'm Deborah Valentine, Fox News. Severe impacts as Hurricane Isaias unleashes its fury, high winds and rain after making landfall as a Category 2 hurricane near Destin, Florida. It's now a Cat 1 hurricane, unleashing high winds and strong rain. Fox Weather meteorologist Brandi Campbell reports from Pensacola Beach, Florida.
1: Wind has been a big impact for us. We had a 102-mile-per-hour gust recorded here. The sand just blasting everything here, coating it where it can. This entire beach access was clear earlier in the day. But another thing we're seeing, some of the wood planks popped off of the side and now resting here. We are in darkness, so it is generally hard to see what the damage looks like as we go into the overnight hours. We have over 500,000 customers that are out of power between here in the state of Florida and Alabama. So it won't be until daylight and we really get to see the full extent of damage here.
0: Florida's Governor Ron DeSantis declared a state of emergency across 25 counties. Isaias is expected to move north towards Alabama and the Tennessee Valley. Hurricane Simon is a powerful Category 3 hurricane intensifying in the eastern Pacific Ocean. Simon is expected to make landfall as a Category 4 hurricane along Mexico's west central coast early Sunday. A mass shooting Friday night in Erie, Pennsylvania. Local officials and police say multiple people are dead, including the gunman. The mass shooting occurred at a house in Erie. Erie Police Chief Rick Laura addresses the families and friends of victims of the shooting.
2: Our hearts are with the victims, their families, and everyone affected by this tragedy. There are no words that can be adequately expressed the magnitude of the loss of life here.
0: The exact number of those killed has not yet been released. A motive for the killing is unknown. Chief Laura says the suspected shooter is dead from a self-inflicted gunshot wound. 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
3: 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Just click listen, then swipe right and hear the latest news updates on your time. 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
0: Ahead of the midterms, President Trump speaking at a rally in Syracuse, New York, where he shared his praises for the state's Republican gubernatorial candidate, Bruce Blakeman.
7: President Trump praising New York GOP gubernatorial candidate, Nassau County Executive Bruce Blakeman.
8: Bruce Blakeman will get your act together.
7: Saying Blakeman will pass tax cuts and reduce energy bills if elected, and again, asking voters to pretend he's on the ballot.
8: When I'm on the ballot, we win everything. When I'm not on the ballot, 48% of you don't vote.
7: The president and Blakeman telling the crowd GOP leadership has led to strides in manufacturing and a drop in violent crime.
9: We have to elect Republican members of the Congress and keep the majority.
7: Blakeman faces the state's Democratic incumbent governor, Kathy Hochul. Kristen Goodwin, Fox News.
0: Homeland Security Secretary Mark Wayne Mullen is criticizing New York City's immigration policies following the shooting of a Dominican illegal immigrant by ICE agents during an arrest in the Bronx.
10: 28-year-old Oscar Belgal is in federal custody after being shot in the neck on Thursday by ICE agents who were trying to arrest him. Shortly after the incident, New York City Mayor Zoran Mamdani called for ICE to be abolished.
11: New York City will not stand by while ICE agents shoot New Yorkers.
10: Homeland Security Secretary Mark Wayne Mullen responded.
12: Well, Mayor, if you abolish ICE, who's going to take your criminals off the streets of your own town? Who's going to take the murderers and the thieves and the gangbangers?
10: Mullen says ICE agents did not know the man's 5-year-old son was in the vehicle when they opened fire. The child was unharmed. In New York City, Tanya J. Powers, Fox News.
0: A massive 7.6 magnitude earthquake rocked southern Panama Friday, shaking buildings in the capital and prompting evacuations. A Brazilian man who held at least 13 children at knife point in a school in the city of Curitiba in the country's south has been shot dead by police. None of the children were injured. I'm Deborah Valentine. This is Fox News.
13: From the National Weather Service, there is a 10% chance of showers and thunderstorms after midnight this evening. Otherwise, partly cloudy with overnight lows in the mid to upper 40s. Tomorrow, we'll see a 40% chance of afternoon showers and thunderstorms. Otherwise, mostly sunny with highs in the upper 60s and low 70s. On Sunday, showers, possibly thunderstorms with mostly cloudy skies. Afternoon highs will be in the mid to low 60s. On Monday, Columbus Day, showers again likely, possibly thunderstorms before noon, with mostly cloudy skies, afternoon highs in the mid to low 60s.
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0: Remember the music of Johnny Cash, Willie Nelson, Kenny Rogers, and Waylon Jennings? 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

0: dangerous conditions. I'm Roxanne Evans. Isaias made landfall as a Category 2, bringing more than a foot of rain in Florida. As it marches farther inland, strong winds and heavy rains persist as it is a post-tropical cyclone. Fox Weather's Robert Ray is in Destin, Florida.
1: It's really ramped up, and I got to tell you, the winds were just kicking, and we had a little lull, but hey, here we go again on cue with these heavy winds coming through here in Destin and the rain as well. So you got to brace yourself. We are on high ground on the second floor of a parking garage. We started to feel some of that storm surge come in over the beach. We all had to retreat from that. A bunch of jellyfish actually got pushed up on the white sands of the beaches here in Destin.
0: Well, hundreds of thousands are without power. And Homeland Security Secretary Mark Way Mullen is criticizing New York City's immigration policies following the ICE shooting of a Dominican man in the Bronx.
2: 28-year-old Oscar Belgal is in federal custody after being shot in the neck on Thursday by ICE agents who were trying to arrest him. Shortly after the incident, New York City Mayor Zoran Mamdani called for ICE to be abolished.
3: New York City will not stand by while ICE agents shoot New Yorkers.
2: Homeland Security Secretary Mark Wayne Mullen responded.
4: Well, Mayor, if you abolish ICE, who's going to take the criminals off the streets of your own town? Who's going to take the murderers and the thieves and the gangbangers?
2: Mullen says ICE agents did not know the man's 5-year-old son was in the vehicle when they opened fire. The child was unharmed. In New York City, Tanya J. Powers, Fox News.
0: Well, two powerful earthquakes rocked Panama Friday, sending residents into the streets. The first was a 7.7 magnitude, followed several hours later by a 6.6 quake. 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
0: President Trump was reportedly given more options for striking Iran, but says he chose not to for now during a Columbus Day celebration at the White House. The president once again claims that the war with Iran will be ending soon.
17: They have no military. They have no Navy. They have no Air Force. They have no anti-aircraft things. They have. We took out yesterday 28 million barrels. I think we took out more than we've ever taken out at any time, including before the war with the Hormuz Strait.
0: President Trump says he does not plan on launching any new strikes on Iran before the midterm elections in November. The war started more than 7 months ago with little progress on a diplomatic solution as both sides remain far apart in their demands. The Pentagon announcing that the firing squad execution of the man convicted of carrying out the Fort Hood shooting would be live streamed, but Vice President J.D. Vance suggested that may not be final.
18: I've seen his announcements. I don't know that that's actually going to happen. Let's sort of see what I think it's going to happen in December when he's executed. But what I try to remind people is, look, this is a guy who committed, in my view, the worst terrorist attack on American soil outside of 9/11.
0: The Fort Hood shooting left 13 people dead, 32 injured at the Texas military base in 2009. Some Texas landowners in the Big Bend region of the state have managed to slow construction of President Trump's border wall down to a crawl. Many of them say the wall is a waste of money since there aren't many border crossings there. Others say the wall will do extensive environmental damage. They've been refusing to cooperate with government surveyors, protesting at county meetings, and gearing up for court battles. The border wall is one of President Trump's signature infrastructure projects aimed at cutting illegal immigration. I'm Roxanne Evans, and this is Fox News.
7: From the National Weather Service, there is a 10% chance of showers and thunderstorms after midnight this evening. Otherwise, partly cloudy with overnight lows in the mid to upper 40s. Tomorrow, we'll see a 40% chance of afternoon showers and thunderstorms. Otherwise, mostly sunny with highs in the upper 60s and low 70s. On Sunday, showers, possibly thunderstorms with mostly cloudy skies. Afternoon highs will be in the mid to low 60s. On Monday, Columbus Day, showers again likely, possibly thunderstorms before noon, with mostly cloudy skies, afternoon highs in the mid to low 60s.
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0: Isaias on the move. I'm Deborah Valentine, Fox News. The National Hurricane Center says Isaias is now downgraded to a post-tropical cyclone. Isaias unleashing high winds and rain after making landfall near Destin, Florida as a Category 2 hurricane Friday night. Fox's Caroline Elliott reports from Nevada Beach shortly. But first, here's Senator Rick Scott on the effects.
1: I'm very optimistic that people are listening, but we're not over this tonight when it passes.
0: And Fox's Caroline Elliott is in Nevada Beach, Florida.
2: The county received 200 calls for help in the last 4 hours that they were not able to get to. Again, this is just the reality of these storms. When that wind is that dangerous, that rain is really that significant, it's just simply not safe for first responders to get onto those roads. But talking with the sheriff, we do know one of those calls was a family of five who had a large tree fall onto their trailer with children inside. Thankfully, volunteers were able to get that family safely out. But again, that's just the reality of these storms. When you're talking about 8 inches of rain in this area during the storm, soil is already saturated.
0: Meanwhile, Simon has now strengthened to a Category 4 hurricane, according to the National Hurricane Center. It's expected to make landfall along Mexico's west central coast early Sunday. Multiple people dead following a mass shooting at a house in Erie, Pennsylvania, Friday evening. Erie Police Chief is Rick Loreth.
3: It's a horrific scene. There was a large loss of life inside that residence and outside that residence.
0: Police say that the suspected shooter is dead. The investigation is ongoing. A motive is unclear. 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
0: Ahead of the midterms, President Trump spoke at a rally in Syracuse, New York, Friday, where he shared his praises for the state's Republican gubernatorial candidate, Bruce Blakeman.
8: President Trump praising New York GOP gubernatorial candidate, Nassau County Executive Bruce Blakeman.
9: Bruce Blakeman will get your act together.
8: Saying Blakeman will pass tax cuts and reduce energy bills if elected, and again, asking voters to pretend he's on the ballot.
9: When I'm on the ballot, we win everything. When I'm not on the ballot, 48% of you don't vote.
8: The president and Blakeman telling the crowd GOP leadership has led to strides in manufacturing and a drop in violent crime.
10: We have to elect Republican members of the Congress and keep the majority.
8: Blakeman faces the state's Democratic incumbent governor, Kathy Hochul. Kristen Goodwin, Fox News.
0: President Trump naming a new press secretary. Fox's Jared Halpern has more from the White House.
11: The president says he's appointed Katie Zachariah as White House press secretary, filling the position left vacant since the departure of Caroline Levitt in August. Zachariah is a senior communications advisor to the Trump Media and Technology Group that runs Truth Social. She was also a spokesperson for the Department of Homeland Security and is a frequent conservative commentator on cable news outlets, including the Fox News Channel. In a social media post, the president writes he is confident Zachariah will deliver strong results for the country, saying she has the respect of and will work fantastically well with the media, the American people, and the administration. At the White House, Jared Halpern, Fox News.
0: Two powerful 7.7 and 6.6 magnitude earthquakes and a series of aftershocks roiled southern Panama Friday afternoon, collapsing buildings near the epicenter and prompting evacuations all across the country. Panamanian President Jose Raul Moreno said authorities had not documented anyone killed as of Friday evening, although he cautioned that may change. I'm Deborah Valentine. This is Fox News.
12: From the National Weather Service, there is a 10% chance of showers and thunderstorms after midnight this evening. Otherwise, partly cloudy with overnight lows in the mid to upper 40s. Tomorrow, we'll see a 40% chance of afternoon showers and thunderstorms. Otherwise, mostly sunny with highs in the upper 60s and low 70s. On Sunday, showers, possibly thunderstorms, with mostly cloudy skies. Afternoon highs will be in the mid to low 60s. On Monday, Columbus Day, showers again likely, possibly thunderstorms before noon, with mostly cloudy skies, afternoon highs in the mid to low 60s.
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could be with a flashy partner, dancing the night away, forever learning the latest steps that change from day to day.

thinks that this is Indianapolis. I'd like to talk to him about the law. Well, I told him who I was and told him I was working steady and I really should be getting on my way. That part about me being who I was did not impress him. He said the judge will be here any day. The jailer had a wife, and let me tell you, she was awful, but she brought that hot bologna every day. And after 7 days, she got to looking so much better, I asked her if she'd like to run away. Well, next morning, that old judge took every nickel that I had, and he said, son, let this teach you not to race. The jailer's wife was smiling from the window as I left.

0: Dangerous conditions. I'm Roxanne Evans. Hurricane Isaias made landfall as a Cat 2, bringing more than a foot of rain in Florida. As it marches farther inland, strong winds and heavy rain persist, leaving many without power. Fox Weather's Robert Ray in Destin, Florida.
1: It's really ramped up, and I got to tell you, the winds were just kicking, and we had a little lull, but hey, here we go again on cue with these heavy winds coming through here in Destin, and the rain as well. So you got to brace yourself. We are on high ground on the second floor of a parking garage. We started to feel some of that storm surge come in over the beach. We all had to retreat from that. A bunch of jellyfish actually got pushed up on the white sands of the beaches here in Destin.
0: Isaias has since weakened into a post-tropical cyclone. Florida Governor Ron DeSantis declared a state of emergency across 25 counties. Homeland Security Secretary Mark Wayne Mullen criticizing New York City's immigration policies following the ICE shooting of a Dominican man in the Bronx.
2: 28-year-old Oscar Belgal is in federal custody after being shot in the neck on Thursday by ICE agents who were trying to arrest him. Shortly after the incident, New York City Mayor Zoran Mamdani called for ICE to be abolished.
3: New York City will not stand by while ICE agents shoot New Yorkers.
2: Homeland Security Secretary Mark Wayne Mullen responded.
4: Well, Mayor, if you abolish ICE, who's going to take your criminals off the streets of your own town? Who's going to take the murderers and the thieves and the gangbangers?
2: Mullen says ICE agents did not know the man's 5-year-old son was in the vehicle when they opened fire. The child was unharmed. In New York City, Tanya J. Powers, Fox News.
0: Two powerful earthquakes rocked Panama Friday, sending residents to the streets. The first was a 7.7 magnitude. Several hours later, a 6.6 quake. 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
0: President Trump reportedly given more options for striking Iran, but says he chose not to for now. During a Columbus Day celebration at the White House, the president once again claiming that the war with Iran will be ending soon.
8: They have no military, they have no Navy, they have no Air Force, they have no anti-aircraft things. They have. We took out yesterday 28 million barrels. I think we took out more than we've ever taken out at any time, including before the war with the Hormuz Strait.
0: The president now says he does not plan on launching any new strikes on Iran before the midterm elections in November. The war started more than 7 months ago with little progress on a diplomatic solution as both sides remain far apart in their demands. The Pentagon announcing the firing squad execution of the man convicted of carrying out the Fort Hood shooting would be live streamed, but Vice President J.D. Vance suggested that may not be final.
9: I've seen these announcements. I don't know that that's actually going to happen. Let's sort of see what I think it's going to happen in December when he's executed. But what I try to remind people is, look, this is a guy who committed, in my view, the worst terrorist attack on American soil outside of 9/11.
0: Well, the Fort Hood shooting left 13 people dead and 32 injured at the Texas military base in 2009. And some Texas landowners in the Big Bend region of the state have managed to slow construction of President Trump's border wall down to a crawl. Many of them say the wall is a waste of money since there aren't many border crossings there. Others say the wall will do extensive environmental damage. They have been refusing to cooperate with government surveyors, protesting at county meetings, and gearing up for court battles. The border wall is one of President Trump's signature infrastructure projects aimed at cutting illegal immigration. I'm Roxanne Evans, and this is Fox News.
10: From the National Weather Service, there is a 10% chance of showers and thunderstorms after midnight this evening. Otherwise, partly cloudy with overnight lows in the mid to upper 40s. Tomorrow, we'll see a 40% chance of afternoon showers and thunderstorms. Otherwise, mostly sunny with highs in the upper 60s and low 70s. On Sunday, showers, possibly thunderstorms with mostly cloudy skies. Afternoon highs will be in the mid to low 60s. On Monday, Columbus Day, showers again likely, possibly thunderstorms before noon, with mostly cloudy skies, afternoon highs in the mid to low 60s.
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0: Isai is losing steam. I'm Deborah Valentine, Fox News. The National Hurricane Center says Isai is now downgraded to a post-tropical cyclone after making landfall near Destin, Florida Friday night as a Category 2 hurricane. It's also impacting Alabama. Fox's Caroline Ellett has more from Navarre Beach, Florida.
1: We are now going on 5 hours without power. That's what we're seeing across the entire panhandle this morning. And the latest we have from FPL is about 500,000 customers in Florida are still without power. So Escambia County, just to the west of us, as well as where we are in Santa Rosa County, really is seeing the highest numbers of outages in the state. Emergency management officials tell us there's around 50 roads countywide that are closed off right now. And that's because of just how many power lines and trees came down during this storm.
0: Fox Weather's Asher Red is in Birmingham, Alabama.
2: Wind gusts up to 30 miles an hour, sustained winds of 20 miles an hour. And that number has been trending upwards for the past few hours now. And it will continue to trend upwards till about 4 a.m. to 8 a.m. Central Time. And at about that time, we'll start to see those gusts top out between 40 and 60 miles an hour. Now, that is plenty of speed to knock down trees and cause those long-term power outages. About 300,000 people across the state of Alabama are without power right now. Most of it is contained to the bottom half of the state.
0: After Alabama, Isaias is forecast to impact the Tennessee Valley. Florida's Governor Ron DeSantis declared a state of emergency across 25 counties, mobilizing emergency response personnel and issuing mandatory evacuation orders ahead of Isaias. 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
0: Simon has strengthened to a Category 4 hurricane. According to the National Hurricane Center, it's expected to make landfall along Mexico's west central coast early Sunday. Multiple people are dead following a mass shooting at a house in Erie, Pennsylvania, Friday evening. Erie's police chief is Rick Laura.
6: Our hearts are with the victims, their families, and everyone affected by this tragedy. There are no words that can be adequately expressed the magnitude of the loss of life here.
0: Chief Laura says the suspected shooter is dead from a self-inflicted gunshot wound. The investigation is ongoing. A motive is unclear. Data centers and artificial intelligence are a big focus of swing state campaigns ahead of the midterms, especially in Ohio.
7: Before the Senate left to campaign for midterms, they voted against the Ratepayer Protection Act, which would have required states to consider requiring tech companies to pay for their own grid upgrades in order to power data centers. It was authored by Ohio Republican Senator John Husted, who told the Fox News Rundown podcast,
8: Chuck Schumer didn't want Republicans and certainly didn't want me to solve an affordability problem right before the election.
7: Democrats complained it was voluntary for states and had no teeth.
8: 24 states have already taken action on this, so we didn't want to reverse and like put one size fits all federal solution in for the states that had already done it.
7: The Ratepayer Protection Act passed the House 417-3. Jessica Rosenthal, Fox News.
0: Russian strikes killed at least 8 people in Ukraine's Zaporizhia region, officials said Saturday, a day after U.S. President Trump announced a deal to buy Russian diesel that Kyiv warned would help bankroll Moscow's war in Ukraine. 3 children were among the 8 people killed. 2 powerful 7.7 and 6.6 magnitude earthquakes in a series of aftershocks roiled southern Panama Friday afternoon, collapsing buildings near the epicenter and prompting evacuations. Panama's president reported no deaths, however, cautioned that could change. I'm Deborah Valentine. This is Fox News.
9: From the National Weather Service, there is a 10% chance of showers and thunderstorms after midnight this evening. Otherwise, partly cloudy with overnight lows in the mid to upper 40s. Tomorrow, we'll see a 40% chance of afternoon showers and thunderstorms. Otherwise, mostly sunny with highs in the upper 60s and low 70s. On Sunday, showers, possibly thunderstorms with mostly cloudy skies. Afternoon highs will be in the mid to low 60s. On Monday, Columbus Day, showers again likely, possibly thunderstorms before noon, with mostly cloudy skies, afternoon highs in the mid to low 60s.
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0: Rocky, watch me pull a rabbit out of my hat. 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Nothing up my sleeve. 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

0: Isai is losing steam. I'm Deborah Valentine, Fox News. The National Hurricane Center says Isai is now downgraded to a post-tropical cyclone after making landfall near Destin, Florida Friday night as a Category 2 hurricane. It's also impacting Alabama. Fox's Caroline Ellett has more from Navarre Beach, Florida.
1: We are now going on 5 hours without power. That's what we're seeing across the entire panhandle this morning. And the latest we have from FPL is about 500,000 customers in Florida are still without power. So Escambia County, just to the west of us, as well as where we are in Santa Rosa County, really is seeing the highest numbers of outages in the state. Emergency management officials tell us there's around 50 roads countywide that are closed off right now, and that's because of just how many power lines and trees came down during this storm.
0: Fox Weather's Asher Red is in Birmingham, Alabama.
2: Wind gusts up to 30 miles an hour, sustained winds of 20 miles an hour. And that number has been trending upwards for the past few hours now. And it will continue to trend upwards till about 4 a.m. to 8 a.m. Central Time. And at about that time, we'll start to see those gusts top out between 40 and 60 miles an hour. Now, that is plenty of speed to knock down trees and cause those long-term power outages. About 300,000 people across the state of Alabama are without power right now. Most of it is contained to the bottom half of the state.
0: After Alabama, Isaias is forecast to impact the Tennessee Valley. Florida's Governor Ron DeSantis declared a state of emergency across 25 counties, mobilizing emergency response personnel and issuing mandatory evacuation orders ahead of Isaias. 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
0: Simon has strengthened to a Category 4 hurricane. According to the National Hurricane Center, it's expected to make landfall along Mexico's west central coast early Sunday. Multiple people are dead following a mass shooting at a house in Erie, Pennsylvania, Friday evening. Erie's police chief is Rick Laura.
7: Our hearts are with the victims, their families, and everyone affected by this tragedy. There are no words that can be adequately expressed the magnitude of the loss of life here.
0: Chief Laura says the suspected shooter is dead from a self-inflicted gunshot wound. The investigation is ongoing. A motive is unclear. Data centers and artificial intelligence are a big focus of swing state campaigns ahead of the midterms, especially in Ohio.
8: Before the Senate left to campaign for midterms, they voted against the Ratepayer Protection Act, which would have required states to consider requiring tech companies to pay for their own grid upgrades in order to power data centers. It was authored by Ohio Republican Senator John Husted, who told the Fox News Rundown podcast,
9: Chuck Schumer didn't want Republicans and certainly didn't want me to solve an affordability problem right before the election.
8: Democrats complained it was voluntary for states and had no teeth.
9: 24 states have already taken action on this, so we didn't want to reverse and like put one size fits all federal solution in for the states that had already done it.
8: The Ratepayer Protection Act passed the House 417-3. Jessica Rosenthal, Fox News.
0: Russian strikes killed at least 8 people in Ukraine's Zaporizhia region, officials said Saturday, a day after U.S. President Trump announced a deal to buy Russian diesel that Kyiv warned would help bankroll Moscow's war in Ukraine. 3 children were among the 8 people killed. 2 powerful 7.7 and 6.6 magnitude earthquakes in a series of aftershocks roiled southern Panama Friday afternoon, collapsing buildings near the epicenter and prompting evacuations. Panama's president reported no deaths, however, cautioned that could change. I'm Deborah Valentine. This is Fox News.
10: From the National Weather Service, there is a 10% chance of showers and thunderstorms after midnight this evening. Otherwise, partly cloudy with overnight lows in the mid to upper 40s. Tomorrow, we'll see a 40% chance of afternoon showers and thunderstorms. Otherwise, mostly sunny with highs in the upper 60s and low 70s. On Sunday, showers, possibly thunderstorms with mostly cloudy skies. Afternoon highs will be in the mid to low 60s. On Monday, Columbus Day, showers again likely, possibly thunderstorms before noon, with mostly cloudy skies, afternoon highs in the mid to low 60s.
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0: Managing the Damage. I'm Paul Stevens, Fox News. Isaias weakening to now a post-tropical cyclone after slamming into the Florida Gulf Coast last night, Friday, as a Cat 2 hurricane. The storm leaving widespread damage, flooding in hundreds of thousands without power. Fox's Jonathan Seri in Panama City Beach, Florida, with a look at the damage.
1: We did experience a moderate storm surge. This utility shed associated with one of the resorts here, it just got knocked on its side just by the storm surge coming through. And then this boardwalk, ordinarily several feet away from the water, the waves came up and caused some, I would say, superficial damage, because when you're looking at the main structures of these hotels and many of these homes here, they are built up on stilts. They're elevated. The significant portions of the structures are, and they stayed very well intact. Here in Florida, over the years, as they learn more about how buildings respond to hurricanes, the building codes have improved.
0: Meantime, Hurricane Simon strengthening into a dangerous Category 4 storm as it approaches the Pacific coast of Mexico. Winds reaching 145 miles an hour with landfall possible late today or tomorrow on Sunday. New details in the cause of death for two students at the University of Mississippi. Toxicology reports revealed in court documents on Friday. In a court filing against the father and son vape store owners accused of selling drugs connected to those overdose deaths, prosecutors saying, quote, the toxicology reports of the deceased victims showed the same three substances present, all of which are found in Smack's Mango Breeze pills. The 18-year-old store owner was granted a $20,000 bond. A judge ruling his father will remain in custody ahead of a trial. 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
0: A mass shooting in Erie, Pennsylvania on Friday.
5: Erie Police Chief Rich Lohr explains where victims were discovered.
6: It's a horrific scene. There was a large loss of life inside that residence and outside that residence.
5: The chief confirmed that the gunman is among the victims.
6: The suspect is deceased. It appears to be a self-inflicted gunshot wound.
5: An investigation continues. Deborah Valentine, Fox News.
0: Russian strikes killing at least 8 people in Ukraine's Zaporizhia region, according to Ukrainian officials. 3 children reportedly among those killed. The attacks coming just one day after President Trump announced a deal to buy Russian diesel. Kyiv had warned that that will only help bankroll Moscow's continued war. A powerful 7.7 magnitude earthquake hitting Panama on Friday, damaging buildings and forcing evacuations. The quake hitting the country's central region while shaking was felt as far away as Panama City and neighboring Colombia as well. A second powerful quake measuring 6.6 followed hours later. Several folks injured. No deaths, though, have been confirmed. Tsunami warnings issued for parts of Central and South America have since been lifted. Officials continue, they say, to assess the ongoing damage. President Trump has named a new press secretary.
7: The president says he's appointed Katie Zachariah as White House press secretary, filling the position left vacant since the departure of Caroline Levitt in August. Zachariah is a senior communications advisor to the Trump Media and Technology Group that runs Truth Social. She was also a spokesperson for the Department of Homeland Security and is a frequent conservative commentator on cable news outlets, including the Fox News Channel. In a social media post, the president writes he is confident Zachariah will deliver strong results for the country, saying she has the respect of and will work fantastically well with the media, the American people, and the administration. At the White House, Jared Halpern, Fox News.
0: And I'm Paul Stevens. 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
8: Hi, guys!
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Parker Ace was born to race. He had a mean streak 2 feet wide. A son of a gun with a taste for fun and more than his share of pride. Take a dirt road curve with the devil's nerve, make a car dance across the mud. And haul and shine was his regular line till the track got in his blood. He was a real hot shot and he bragged a lot, but man, that fool could drive. Cause he loved the feel of the steering wheel and the girls with the bedroom eyes. And in a racing tide or a barroom fight, old Stroker stole the show. A backstretch blazer, a real hellraiser, and a racetrack Romeo.

known as Stroker, cause a bandit's on your tail. 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Just to drink champagne in the victory lane and to hear that concrete whine.

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0: A wonderful Saturday to you. A quick listen to what's happening here with your local forecast. We have mostly sunny skies today. High temperatures climbing into the upper 70s with a light breeze throughout the afternoon. Overnight tonight, we're looking at mostly clear skies and a low down to 48 degrees. Tomorrow, on our Sunday, the brilliant fall sunshine continues with high temperatures in the mid and upper 70s. And then looking ahead to Monday, mostly sunny skies, a high near 72.
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I know I should be ashamed. 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
1: Me and Earl was hauling chickens on the flatbed out of Wiggins, and we'd spent all night on the uphill side of 37 miles of hell called Wolf Creek Pass, which is up on the Great Divide. And we was sitting there sucking toothpicks and drinking knee-highs and onion soup mix, and I says, Earl, let's mail a card to Mother and then send them chickens on down the other side. Yeah, let's give them a ride. Well, Earl put down his bottle, mashed his foot down on the throttle, and then a couple of boobs with 1,000 cubes and the 1948 Peterbilt screamed alive. We woke up the chickens. We roared up off of that shoulder, spraying pine cones, rocks, and boulders, and put 400 head of them Rhode Island Reds and a couple of burnt-out roosters on the line. Look out, boys.

Well, we commenced trucking, and them hens commenced a clucking. Then Earl took out a match and scratched his pants and lit up the unused half of a dollar cigar and took a puff. Says, my, ain't this pretty up here? I says, Earl, this hill can spill us. You better slow down, you gon' kill us. Just make one mistake and it's the pearly gates for them 85 crates of USDA-approved cluckers. You wanna hit second? Grabbed on the shifter and he stabbed her into fifth gear, and then the chromium plated fully illuminated genuine accessory shift knob come right off in his hand. I says, you won't screw that thing back on, Earl? He was trying to thread it on there when the fire fell off of his cigar and dropped on down, sort of rolled around, and then lit in the cuff of Earl's pants and burned a hole in his sock. Yeah, sort of set him right on fire. I looked on out of the window and I started counting phone poles going by at the rate of 4 to the 7th power. Well, I put 2 and 2 together and added 12 and carried 5, come up with 22,000 telephone poles an hour. I looked at Earl and his eyes was wide, his lip was curled and his leg was fried, and his hand was froze to the wheel like a tongue to a sled in the middle of a blizzard. I says, Earl, I'm not the type to complain, but the time has come for me to explain that if you don't apply some brake real soon, they're gonna have to pick us up with a stick and a spoon. Well, Earl reared back, cocked his leg, and stepped down as hard as he could on the brake, and the pedal went clear to the floor and stayed right there on the floor. Then it says it's sort of like stepping on a plum. Well, from there on down, it just wasn't real pretty. It was Hairpin County and Switchback City. One of them looked like a can full of worms. Another one looked like malaria germs. Right in the middle of the whole damn show was a real nice tunnel, now wouldn't you know. Sign says clearance to the 12-foot line, but the chickens was stacked to 13-9. Well, we shot that tunnel on 110 like gas through a funnel and eggs through a hen. We took that top row of chickens off slicker and scum off a Louisiana swamp. Went down and around and around and down, we run out of ground at the edge of town, bashed into the side of the feed store in downtown Pagosa Springs.

0: I'm Pam Puzo, Fox News. Isaias has weakened to a post-tropical cyclone after slamming into Florida's Gulf Coast last night, but the storm still threatens several states with heavy rain, damaging winds, and flooding.
1: Heavy rain on the north side of the system, so now moving through northern portions of Alabama. Georgia is going to see a lot of rain over the course of the day. Those winds hovering around 30 miles an hour, so as you run over dry land, you really lose all of the fuel, and the winds start to really die down, but it's bringing all of that moisture with it, and it really becomes more of a rainmaking system. Now, it's always on the eastern side of these storm systems that the severe weather risk is the worst. That is the case again for today, as you see at least some risk of tornadoes spinning up as all of this moisture gets wrapped in with some dry air across portions of Georgia over towards South Carolina. Some of these thunderstorms that's bringing that rain could also bring some tornadoes.
0: Fox's Adam Klotz. President Trump says he has a deal with Vladimir Putin for Russia to release hundreds of thousands of tons of diesel fuel.
2: Reversing years of U.S. policy designed to sanction and cut off Russian oil revenues, President Trump says Russia is making millions of tons of diesel available to U.S. and global markets.
3: We need oil for the world, and this is diesel, which is what we need. So we're very happy to get it.
2: The president says Russia will immediately supply more than 300,000 tons of diesel, followed by 500,000 tons in November and 1 million tons immediately thereafter. Ukrainian President Volodymyr Zelensky said it is a weak decision made by strong partners. Surging fuel prices are a top concern for voters heading into the midterm elections. The average price of a gallon of diesel now tops $6. At the White House, Jared Halpern, Fox News.
0: In Ukraine last night, officials say 12 people were killed in Russian strikes. 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
6: That heat's going to be out there for one more day.
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0: Nine people, including two children, are reportedly dead following a mass shooting in Erie, Pennsylvania. Witnesses say a gunman opened fire outside a home last night, killing two women before heading inside. Police and SWAT teams surrounded the house where more gunshots were heard. Officers later entered the home and discovered several more bodies, including the gunman. He was apparently killed by a self-inflicted gunshot wound. Investigators are now working to piece together what led to the shooting. Authorities have not identified the victims or determined a motive. President Trump makes a stop in upstate New York as Republicans face crucial midterm races.
8: President Trump telling a crowd in Syracuse, Nassau County Executive Bruce Blakeman will pass tax cuts and reduce energy costs if elected New York governor.
3: You need to vote for Bruce Blakeman and New York common sense.
8: Blakeman, the state's GOP gubernatorial candidate, faces incumbent New York Governor Democrat Kathy Hochul. He's hoping to become the state's first Republican governor in 20 years.
9: Let's get out there in record numbers.
8: President Trump again asking voters,
3: please pretend I'm on the freaking ballot, will you?
8: Both saying a vote for Republicans would protect border security and manufacturing. Kristen Goodwin, Fox News.
0: The president's stop is part of a midterm campaign blitz to promote the GOP. He also made stops in San Antonio, Texas, and Grand Island, Nebraska this week. A former South Carolina court clerk is charged with giving himself unauthorized raises by bumping the salary on 44 of his paychecks. Todd Massey is charged with breach of trust and grand larceny. Prosecutors say he used his position as court clerk to gradually increase his own hourly pay, a scheme prosecutors say ran for a year and a half before he was caught. I'm Pam Puzo in New York, and this is Fox News.
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7: A wonderful Saturday to you. A quick listen to what's happening here with your local forecast. We have mostly sunny skies today. High temperatures climbing into the upper 70s with a light breeze throughout the afternoon. Overnight tonight, we're looking at mostly clear skies and a low down to 48 degrees. Tomorrow, on our Sunday, the brilliant fall sunshine continues with high temperatures in the mid and upper 70s. And then looking ahead to Monday, mostly sunny skies, a high near 72.
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0: I'm Paul Stevens. Fox News' Isai is pushing inland now through Alabama after leaving a trail of destruction along the Florida Panhandle. Fox Weather's Caroline Elliott reporting from Navarre, Florida, between Mobile, Alabama, and Destin, Florida, with the latest.
1: At the height of this storm, we know the Santa Rosa Sounds clocked wind speeds at 116 miles per hour. So we're talking about an area that was just getting pounded by wind and rain for several hours last night. This morning, we are starting to get a better idea of some of the damage here in Navarre. So we were just talking with the Florida Highway Patrol in the last hour, and a sergeant just told me that there's RVs and boats all the way down Highway 98 here, and that's expected when you're talking about wind gusts that reached well over 100 miles per hour in this area, and not to mention several feet of storm surge and several inches of rain.
0: About 900,000 customers still without power in the wake of that storm. Meantime, Hurricane Simon now strengthening into a dangerous Category 4 storm. It inches closer to the Pacific coast on Mexico. Winds reaching 145 miles an hour. Landfall possible either late today or early on Sunday. Forecasters warning of destructive winds, dangerous storm surge, and potentially catastrophic flooding. Evacuations are underway in areas of western Mexico. 9 people, including 2 kids, reportedly dead following a mass shooting in Erie, Pennsylvania last night. Witnesses say a gunman opened fire outside a home, killing 2 women before heading inside. Police and SWAT teams surrounding the house where more gunshots were heard. Officers later entering the home, finding several more bodies, including the gunman who was found dead from, they say, an apparent self-inflicted gunshot wound. The investigation well underway into a possible motive. 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
0: New details on the cause of death of 2 University of Mississippi students. Toxicology reports revealed in court on Friday. In a court filing against the father and son vape store owners accused of selling the drugs connected to the deaths, prosecutors saying in part, quote, the toxicology reports of the deceased victim showed the same 3 substances present, all of which are found in the Smacks Mango Breeze pills. Now, the 18-year-old store owner was granted a $20,000 bond. While a federal judge ruled his father will remain in custody ahead of a trial, finding a flight risk. The father with significant ties, the judge says, to family members outside the U.S. A South Carolina funeral home accused of putting the wrong body in a coffin.
5: The daughter of the deceased filing a lawsuit against the Ocean View funeral home after she claims she went to her 87-year-old mother's open casket viewing, only to discover there was a stranger's body in the coffin, wearing, she claims, her mom's Sunday finest clothing, provided to the funeral home for the final lasting image of her church-going mother. No comment from the funeral home. Gary Baumgarten, Fox News.
0: President Trump has named a new White House press secretary.
6: The president says he's appointed Katie Zachariah as White House press secretary, filling the position left vacant since the departure of Caroline Leavitt in August. Zachariah is a senior communications advisor to the Trump Media and Technology Group that runs Truth Social. She was also a spokesperson for the Department of Homeland Security and is a frequent conservative commentator on cable news outlets, including the Fox News Channel. In a social media post, the president writes he is confident Zachariah will deliver strong results for the country, saying she has the respect of and will work fantastically well with the media, the American people, and the administration. At the White House, Jared Halpern, Fox News.
0: And I'm Paul Stevens. 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
9: A wonderful Saturday to you. A quick listen to what's happening here with your local forecast. We have mostly sunny skies today. High temperatures climbing into the upper 70s with a light breeze throughout the afternoon. Overnight tonight, we're looking at mostly clear skies and a low down to 48 degrees. Tomorrow, on our Sunday, the brilliant fall sunshine continues with high temperatures in the mid and upper 70s. And then looking ahead to Monday, mostly sunny skies, a high near 72.
10: Hey folks, this is Tracy Bird. Are y'all ready to get back to some good old country two-stepping?
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0: Watch me pull a rabbit out of my hat. 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Nothing up my sleeve. 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
1: Mr. Smith, I've reviewed the case and have decided to give your wife $775 a week.
2: That's very fair, Your Honor, and I'll try to give her a few bucks myself.
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0: 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Nothing up my sleeve. 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
1: Leon, don't you lie to me. 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
2: I wanted to see what was in there.
1: Did you see anything?
2: Yes, ma'am.
1: What did you see?
2: Pawpaw.
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0: million power outages. I'm Pam Puso, Fox News. What was Hurricane Isaias is moving through Alabama after battering the Florida panhandle.
1: Even now, there's still being some tree limbs, especially where we are right now in Mobile, that still may be, you know, broken at the top. Maybe hasn't fallen through the entire layer of the tree, if you will, that with the winds that we're still seeing through this afternoon, still we could see some branches come on down. So just be mindful as you're out and about and you're traveling, not just throughout parts of Mobile, Alabama, but the entire state. We still have over 315,000 customers without power. Here where we are in Mobile County, we have over 35,000 customers still without power. We, of course, were under curfews. Those curfews have been lifted, meaning that folks are going to start getting out and about.
0: Fox Weather's Michael Estime. New reports are shedding light on the deaths of two students at Ole Miss.
2: The toxicology details come from a motion from federal prosecutors to keep the father and son vape store owners accused of selling those drugs linked to the overdose deaths locked up pending their trials. So in that court filing, prosecutors write this quote: the toxicology reports of the deceased victim showed the same three substances present, all of which are found in the S-Max Mango Breeze pills. And, quote, there is also probable cause to believe these drugs caused two overdose deaths in Oxford, Mississippi. The government proved that there was probable cause that the lab tested drugs taken by the two overdose victims were the same type drugs that were seized from the Moslas, the owner of that vape store, during a court authorized search warrant. 18-year-old Aiden Hamilton and 20-year-old Robert Strang both passed away last month from apparent overdoses.
0: That's Fox's Chanley Painter. Both store owners face federal drug charges. The son has been granted bond. 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
0: Nine people, including two children, are reportedly dead following a mass shooting in Erie, Pennsylvania. Witnesses say a gunman opened fire outside a home last night, killing two women before heading inside. Police and SWAT teams surrounded the house where more gunshots were heard. Officers later entered the home and discovered several more bodies, including the gunman's, who was apparently killed by a self-inflicted gunshot wound. Investigators now working to piece together what led to the shooting. Authorities have not identified the victims nor determined a motive. One Philadelphia police officer is dead. Another is fighting for his life after authorities say they were ambushed while responding to a call about a person with a gun. Police say the officers came under heavy gunfire in West Philly early this morning. One officer, a father of five, was shot 12 times. His partner, a father of two, was shot 3 times. The suspect allegedly fired at additional officers before hiding in a tree where he eventually surrendered. 3 guns were recovered. President Trump is continuing his midterm campaign tour after rallying in upstate New York.
15: He returns to Ohio next week, followed by stops in Alaska, Arizona, and Montana. It comes on the heels of his rally in Syracuse, New York, where he urged Republicans to turn out for Republican gubernatorial nominee Bruce Blakeman. Polls show Democratic Governor Kathy Hochul leads Blakeman, but the president once again telling voters to pretend he's on the ballot, and he's promising direct help to the state if Blakeman is elected. The president also touted a deal to obtain diesel from Russia as voters feel frustration over the economy and high gas prices. He says Russia will give 300,000 tons of diesel fuel, followed by 500,000 tons in November and 1 million immediately thereafter.
0: That's Fox's Madeline Rivera reporting from Washington. The president heads to Tennessee today. I'm Pam Puso, and this is Fox News.
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0: 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We'll talk to those guys later and find out a little bit about the history. But right now, I got Johnny here today. Morning, Johnny. How you doing today?
1: Doing well. Good morning. My name's Johnny. I'm the community educator with Durango Fire, and welcome to Fire Prevention Day.
0: Hey, thanks for having us out here today, Johnny, and thanks for doing this. You guys got a lot of people out here today, and I'm very excited. Tell me a little bit about this week's theme and this year's theme.
1: Absolutely. All right. Well, the theme for this year's Fire Prevention Week is Charge Into Fire Safety. Safe charging is a superpower. Today is all about bringing our community together, having some fun, meeting our firefighters and other community partners, learning some simple things that we can all do to help prevent fires and keep our families safe. We've got a great group of vendors and community partners here today, along with activities for the whole family. There's also the chance to score some free food and ice cream. So take some time to walk around, ask questions, check out our equipment, and most importantly, have fun. On behalf of everyone at Durango Fire Protection District, thank you for coming out and supporting fire prevention in our community. Let's have a great day.
0: Awesome, Johnny. And I wanted to also, we talked a little bit about off the air, you said why we have Fire Protection Days. Tell me a little bit about that backstory.
1: Absolutely. So Fire Prevention Day has been thrown by the National Fire Prevention Association, and it is in remembrance of fallen firefighters in years past. And fire prevention is the first step in educating everybody to live a safer life. And that starts at home, that starts in the schools, that starts even in our cars. So everything we can do to prevent emergencies before they happen, it's a great way to start the day.
0: I love that, Johnny, and he couldn't have said it better. A great way to start the day is safely. I like that. So we're gonna be out here live today till 1 o'clock, and you can listen in all day long. This event goes on all day. There's all kinds of food and vendors, plus the Durango's Farmers Market today. And you can register to win a pair of tickets to the Denver 6 Broncos Miami game, which we will be having right here at the tent. You can come register right here at our booth in Buckley Park. So come down, hang out with us, meet Johnny and the crew, meet Irik and everybody from Cooper Fire Protection Services. We're going to be out here live today, and you're listening right now on your brand of country, KRSJ.

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0: Buckley Park today. We are doing Durango Fire Protection Days here, and it is already hopping out here today. You've got to come down, check it out. I have lucky enough to catch the very busy Rinaldo. How are you doing today, sir?
1: I'm doing good. Yourself?
0: Doing well. Thank you. Tell us a little bit about what you do for the Durango Fire Protection District.
1: Will do. Again, my name's Steve Rinaldo. I'm the fire marshal. I oversee the fire marshal's division. We handle everything from plan review to inspections of new and existing construction, as well as we perform fire investigations, along with doing public education to reduce risk in the community.
0: Well, I appreciate that, and I know all the parents in the community appreciate that, teaching kids not to play with fire. It's a very important thing. But one thing to do is just I want to say thanks right off the bat for all that you guys do.
1: We appreciate that. Everyone here within our division, we're part of the community, and so we see it as our responsibility to help make the community safer for everyone. And it's important, that the different things that we are involved with. A lot of people don't see what happens behind the scenes, but every time that we go out and do inspections, it does make these buildings in town and throughout the community and the district safer for everyone. When they're out there having dinner or just visiting, going out shopping and things of that nature. So, but again, it's a pleasure to be able to serve the community in that fashion.
0: Well, you guys got a great group out here today. What is the focus today?
1: So today, the focus is on lithium ion batteries. That's one of the things that's newer technology, and there's some issues that do come about with that with regards to the charging of them. And so we want to give people information about how to safely charge your appliances and any type of gadgets, phones, things of that nature, your bikes. Like a one wheel, making sure that it's charged safely so it doesn't do what we call go into thermal runaway, which is where the battery overheats and it'll actually start a fire.
0: Wow, that's super scary. Those things are not something to be messed with. So, well, the train is telling us we got to wrap this one up. Steve Rinaldo, you're a gentleman and a scholar. I appreciate you.
1: Thanks for having us, and thanks for being out here with us today, and hope everyone comes and sees us. We've got a lot of folks out here, a lot of fun activities for everyone to take part in. We've even got a physical agility test for kids to try and see if they're going to qualify for be a firefighter. So lots of fun, some free food, ice cream, just come on out, and it's going to be a great day.
0: Can I do the agility test?
1: Sure.
0: All right. I saw the hesitation there, Steve. Thank you, though. I appreciate you.
1: All right. Thank you.
0: And thanks again for all you do.
1: I appreciate that.
0: And again, we're out here today. 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And again, stop by our booth today. Register for a pair of Broncos tickets to the December 6th Miami game. Let's go, Broncos. We're going to send it back to the studio. 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

0: We're here live today at Durango Fire and Rescue Fire Prevention Safety Day for 2026, and we're going to be out here live in Buckley Park, hanging out, checking out the scene. We're lucky enough to chase down Miss Emily from La Plata Electric Association, LPEA.
1: Hi, Ray. Thanks so much. Yeah, we're LPEA. So excited to be here today. Thanks for having us.
0: Well, thank you, guys. You guys brought the shortest light pole I've ever seen.
1: We do. Today we have our arc flash safety demo. We'll be out here with our awesome linemen who keep us safe every day. And they'll be doing arc flash safety demonstrations for kids and adults where we show you what it looks like when there might be a contact or a tree falls on a line, something we work really hard to prevent with our vegetation management and work really closely with Durango Fire to help protect our community from safety. But we had to bring them out here with our short light poles and our really awesome kind of mini electric system here on the back of our ARC demo trailer to show how our electric system works and how the safety protection equipment works on there, to show how our system works in general. And when we get to show a really awesome arc with when electricity is kind of arcing between what might happen when there's a tree or something on the line.
0: Very cool. Well, I know that I've got a lot of friends that are linemen. And I appreciate them, and I know how dangerous that job is. I've got family that are linemen, and so I appreciate them immensely. They, to me, are similar to the men and women in uniform, if you ask me. It's a very dangerous job, and they don't get enough credit for what they're doing, hanging around playing with bolts in the sky. So we want to thank them.
1: Awesome. Yeah, they're really wonderful. They're out there. They're the first line crews to help keep your lights on 24/7, 365. A lot of times that's often when it's nighttime and it's cold and it's snowy and windy. So they're really, yeah, out there on the front lines, keeping us all in power, keeping our communities safe. And we're out here. We've got our bucket truck and some of our equipment out here to showcase what they do every day. They're wonderful. We also have some kids activities here around electrical safety and can come get a cape, be an electric safety hero with our linemen if you come here from our linemen today, and some coloring and some fun goodies for the younger kids as well.
0: Well, and you said you're making hot dogs too. Tell me a little bit about that. We talked about off the air, you're doing an electric demonstration where you guys shock hot dogs.
1: We're getting our guy Pesky Pete set up, and we do our through our arc demo and through that electric, we show with the hot dogs, we show what it looks like if someone were, you know, hope that never happens, but if someone were to get shocked at a hot dog, kind of mimics what happens there. And so we'll be out here frying hot dogs right across from Buckley Park, showcasing how electricity works when how we want it to normally and what happens when something does happen. So Pesky Pete will be out here frying hot dogs today, so come check it out right across from Buckley Park. We'll be here all day.
0: Well, and we're thankful it's Pesky Pete, and that's the best way to learn is to have Pesky Pete take the shock, and we don't have to. So come out here today, educate yourself along with all kinds of other great food, events, and different things going on today. And I want to thank Emily from La Plata Electric Association today for stopping by and showing us and talking to us about frying hot dogs. That's so fun.
1: Thanks so much for having us. We're really happy to be here. And, yeah, come check out the LPEA booth right across from Buckley Park.
0: LPEA right across from Buckley Park. They got the short power pole. You can't miss it.
1: Thanks so much, Ray. Have a great day.
0: Thank you, Miss Emily. Stop by today. We're going to be live in Buckley Park hanging out. You can register to win a pair of Denver Broncos tickets to the Denver 6 Miami football game in Denver. So we're going to be out here live hanging out till 1 o'clock, courtesy of Cooper Fire Protection Services. 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

0: We are live today from Buckley Park for Durango Fire and Rescue Prevention Safety Day 2026. We're out here courtesy of Cooper Fire Protection Service celebrating 51 years of excellence in fire sprinklers, fire alarms, and specialized fire suppression systems for commercial kitchens, paint booths, computer rooms, vehicles, and more. And you can learn it all about it at CooperFirePro.com, or you can hang out with Eirik like I'm doing right now. How you doing today?
1: I'm doing fantastic. How are you?
0: I'm doing great, man. I talked to you off the air this morning, and I got to hear a little bit of the background of Cooper Fire Protection Services. How did you guys get started? Tell me a little bit about this.
1: So my parents started the company in 1973. We started out as a service plumbing company, and then through the years, we turned into a fire sprinkler company and just grew and grew. In 2012, we purchased the business from my parents and brought on fire alarms, kitchen hoods, clean agents, vehicle suppression systems. Fire alarms, did I say that already?
0: Yeah. You can't say it too much.
1: Yeah, so we're a one-stop shop. We're the only locally owned family business. Everything we do is done here in the Four Corners. We have an in-house design staff. We have in-house fabrication. We've got an 8,000-hour apprenticeship program that teaches somebody that doesn't even know the names of tools on how to become a fire and life safety technician. It's a great career. It's perfect for those that don't want to go into the military and don't want to go into the college or go to college. They've got a great career path with us. Once the system's installed, we've got inspection, testing, and maintenance technicians that come in and make sure your systems are going to work. So the traditional model is you'd call several different people to take care of your systems. You'd call one person to take care of your alarms, a different one to take care of your kitchen hood, a different one to take care of your fire sprinklers, and then a different one to take care of your computer fire protection. Well, we do all that under one roof. All, again, done locally. Becky, who you guys are going to meet later, is the rock star that runs that department, and I'm excited to hear what she has to say.
0: Well, I'll tell you what, you sparked something with me this morning, not playing on the fire memes or the fire puns today, but you sparked something me early when I heard Cooper Fire Protection Services. I thought of sprinklers, I did. But I didn't think about what you really do. And you explained it to me in such a way as you pointed out to the firefighters, you said, we're keeping them safe. We're trying to stop that fire, make it a little bit less of a fire when they have to run in and save people.
1: Yeah, absolutely. So if without fire protection, a fire will grow and grow and grow, and it becomes incredibly dangerous. And these brave people suit up. They charge into these buildings. Unfortunately, we lost a firefighter last week in South Carolina in a roof collapse. He was charged into a burning building to save some people. So our part of this leg is that we suppress those fires so that they don't get huge like that, and these guys don't have to run into these incredibly dangerous situations. So from a career path, it's incredibly satisfying to keep our community safe that we live in, keep the firefighters and first responders that go into these places when there is a problem, keep them safe, and it's a pretty satisfying career.
0: Well, and you guys have had the history, you said 51 years, and you guys have grown over the time, and some of the things that you do differently, like you said, you manufacture your own parts.
1: Yeah, well, so we use, it's a combination. So we take pipes, we've got automatic welders, we weld our outlets on, we either groove or thread the ends, and yeah, all of that's done here in the Four Corners.
0: So not only are you providing fire protection, but you're providing jobs too.
1: Oh, absolutely, absolutely. We've got a great career path for a lot of people. Knock on wood, we have not laid anybody off in decades.
0: I love that. And we're going to talk more about all that career path as well, as we'll talk to Becky later on and find out more about, you said, the cog that runs the ship, right?
1: Well, the inspection, testing, and maintenance, once you have a life safety system, you got to make sure that it's going to work. And she is the person that makes all that magic happen.
0: I love that. I love that. And it sounds like you love your team and you love your job and your community. And I appreciate you having us out here today to talk about it.
1: It's an honor to be here. Thank you very much.
0: Thank you, Eirik. 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Anything else I forgot?
1: No, thank you.
0: I love it. I love it. Eirik, you're awesome, man. Come out here and hang out with us today. We're going to be here live till 1 o'clock, but this event goes on all day long, Buckley Park. You can come out and meet all the crew at Cooper Fire Protection and come out and hang out with us. We're listening live right now on your brand of country, KRSJ.

0: winding down. I'm Paul Stevens, Fox News. Isai is pushing inland through Alabama after leaving a trail of destruction along the Florida Panhandle. Fox's Jonathan Seri in Panama City Beach, Florida, with a look at the damage.
1: I'm told the storm surge here was in excess of 5.5 feet, and so that did some damage just to some of the beach access areas. The good news is that the structures here held up very well. Florida statewide has improved building codes as they learn more about hurricanes and withstanding hurricanes. These newer buildings, you can go through a powerful storm, not lose any windows, and certainly our hotel held up very well. Very few downed trees, in fact. As the storm was moving in yesterday, when it was still daylight, we saw utility crews coming in, driving into a safe staging area so they can be deployed during daylight today to restore power.
0: And President Trump approving an emergency declaration for Florida and for Alabama. 9 people, including 2 kids, reportedly dead following a mass shooting in Erie, Pennsylvania. Witnesses say a gunman opened fire outside a home last night, killing 2 women before heading inside. Police and SWAT teams surrounding the house where more gunshots were heard. Officers later entering the home and finding several more bodies, including the gunman who apparently died from a self-inflicted gunshot wound. Erie Police Chief Rick Lora confirming the victims were found in and around that home.
2: It's a horrific scene. There was a large loss of life inside that residence and outside that residence.
0: Investigators now working to figure this all out, to piece together what led to the shooting, including whether the gunman knew any of the victims. Authorities have not yet ID'd those kills or determined a motive. 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
0: 2 police officers in Philadelphia remain in critical condition after being ambushed while responding to a report of a man with a gun early this morning. One officer, a 33-year-old father of 5, was shot 12 times. His 40-year-old partner shot 3 times. Despite earlier conflicting reports that one officer had died, Philadelphia's police commissioner confirming that both are alive. The suspect allegedly fired at more officers before hiding in a tree where SWAT officers took him into custody. 3 guns were recovered. Saudi Arabia's main airport in Riyadh evacuated this morning following another reported attack. Officials say air traffic was halted after explosions rocked the capital. The airport has been targeted repeatedly by Iran-backed Houthi rebels, although the group has not claimed responsibility for that attack that happened earlier today. President Trump stumping in Tennessee this evening ahead of November's midterms. Fox's Madeline Rivera in D.C. with details on which Republican candidates he's campaigning for and who's hitting the campaign trail for Democrats.
6: Senator Elizabeth Warren is appearing in 2 town halls with Michigan Democratic Senate nominee Abdul El-Sayed. And Senator Bernie Sanders is holding a rally with Maine Democratic Senate nominee Troy Jackson. President Trump hitting the campaign trail too. So he's heading to Tennessee next week. He's set to head to Ohio, Alaska, Arizona, and Montana. This follows his rally in Syracuse, New York yesterday, where he drummed up support for Republican gubernatorial nominee Bruce Blakeman. The president was joined by Mike Tyson, who rode on Air Force One. The president also touted a deal to obtain diesel from Russia as voters feel frustration over the economy and high gas prices. He says Russia will give 300,000 tons of diesel fuel, followed by 500,000 tons in November and 1 million immediately thereafter.
0: And Ukraine's President Volodymyr Zelensky criticizing that deal, telling Axios it was, quote, not fair and not honest, unquote. I'm Paul Stevens. This is Fox News.
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0: 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We're talking about charging, recycling, things like that all out here today at Buckley Park. And I'm lucky enough to be hanging out here today with, what was your name, sir?
1: Todd Vandergrift.
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1: That's correct.
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0: I love that. I love that. Vandergrift, and I love the name, too. That's an awesome name. So tell me, you're here with NAPA today?
1: Yeah, we're part of the NAPA BDG group. That's seven of us shops here in town that work together to do community events, donate projects to some charities and stuff in the area. So it's a name recognition group, but we try and help the community.
0: Well, and you're doing a great thing being out here today talking fire prevention, fire safety. It's a big thing in our community, especially here, and you're seeing more and more of the lithium ion batteries around, more and more different toys and things that run on them. So you guys are also out here today providing some food.
1: That's right. We're grilling brats and hot dogs, and there's a whole bunch there, so we need the people to come and get them. They are free. Help yourself.
0: Free brats and free hot dogs. And where are you guys located at today?
1: We're just next to the ice cream truck.
0: Oh man, you can't miss the ice cream truck and the free brats. So, and again, I want to thank you guys for being out here today. And again, all the stuff that you guys do for the community through the NAPA BG.
1: Well, thank you. We're glad to do it.
0: Well, thank you very much. Vandergrift Diesel hanging out here today. Go by and see him today. Get yourself a free brat, free hot dog, and then maybe stop by the ice cream truck and bring him one.
1: Yeah, that's right.
0: That's right. That's right. All right. Well, thank you for your time, sir. I appreciate you being out here today. 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

0: 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I was talking to him. 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So I'm hanging out here today with Rachel. How you doing today?
1: Hey, Ray. I'm doing well. How are you?
0: I'm good. Thank you so much for joining me today. Now, they said you are the Apple Lady.
1: I have been known to be called that. I'm both a hurricane right now, Hurricane Rachel, and the Apple Day is Apple Lady.
0: I like that a lot. So we'll talk about apples, but we can talk about how the hurricane has affected apples this year. I don't know. But anyway, you guys are doing Apple Days today here with the Farmers Market. Tell us a little about it. You guys are normally set up here in Buckley Park, but there's not quite as many apples this year.
1: That's correct. So typically in our region, this used to be known as the Apple Shed of the West. And so there are approximately 2.3 million pounds of apples that grow on a good year. Wow. And any more are just dropped to the ground. And so one of the things we do at the Good Food Collective, which hosts Apple Days, is we host volunteer events and DIY harvests and go out and pick usually around like 50,000 pounds of fruit or so a year, and then donate some of that to food pantries, and the rest we bring to Apple Days, where we typically press that, like everyone gets to press on those old wooden presses and press it into the juice. This year, not so much.
0: And what happened this year? I mean, obviously it's not something what happened, but there's just no apples.
1: Yeah, so super interesting. If anyone remembers in March, raise your hand if you were wearing a tank top. I'm raising my hand, Ray's raising his hand. And so that super warm spring tricked the trees. They all thought it was summer or early spring. They put on their blossoms, and then we got normal frost like we always get, April, May. And when those blossoms are on, the trees are very vulnerable. So the frost actually killed the fruit blossoms, and the blossoms are what lead to fruit. So with no blossoms, we have no fruit. So there's literally, we were just talking about this, 100% loss, no fruit. Not here in our region, not up in Hotchkiss, not down in kind of Farmington area. It's insane.
0: That is insane, because I know I've been in and out of apples my whole life. I grew up with the Russells in Cortez, Apple Hill Mountain Sun, pressing juice all the time. I mean, I was boxing and pressing as a kid. So seeing no apples, but I remember Bill talking about having a year of 0%.
1: Yep, and we're having it. So this is it. I think, you know, kind of the average variation we see is 30%. And so this is kind of a wild year. It's the first time I've seen it.
0: But you guys do have a little bit of something going on today. What's going on?
1: Awesome. Yes, please do come on down. We are still having a ton of fun. It's a little bit different this year. We do have some apples. Secret confession, I bought them from Washington State. And then we've got some pears we found in Dominguez Canyon. So you can come and press juice. We just want to make sure the kids know like what it looks like, what it feels like, that that's still part of who we are here. We've got this really amazing graphic artist. So if you have an amazing apple story like Ray's, you can come share it and she'll draw it for you. And we're creating this whole mural of kind of what apples mean to us in this region. We've got kids booths and activities. There's a pie eating contest at 11 for kids and adults. We're looking for contestants. The trophies are they're homemade and they're amazing. So yeah, it's just a bunch of fun. Come down.
0: Well, Rachel, you are awesome, and it sounds like you guys are having a ton of fun. And you're down on 11th Street in Maine.
1: Correct. Come on down, 11th Street in Maine.
0: 11th Street in Maine, apple fun. Apples don't fall far from the tree. I'm excited. I love fresh squeezed apple juice. There's nothing better.
1: There is nothing better. It's so true.
0: It's so true. So I want to thank Rachel for stopping by today. We're going to be here till 1 o'clock. You guys are hanging out till when?
1: Till noon.
0: Till noon today. So get down there, hang out with her on the corner of 11th and Main Street. Thank you so much for joining me.
1: Yeah, thanks, Ray.
0: I appreciate your time. And again, we're out here live hanging out with you guys in Buckley Park, courtesy of Cooper Fire Protection Services. 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I'm going to send it back to the studio. 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

0: 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I'm here hanging out with LPC's Rob. How you doing today?
1: Good, good, real good.
0: Tell me, you do emergency management. Tell me a little bit about what you do.
1: Yeah, we do emergency management, and that is basically fire, flood, mud. We want to make sure the public is informed and prepared for emergencies. And one of the biggest things we push is signing up for emergency alerts, so you know when an emergency is happening in your area. And if you're being evacuated for a fire, we send you an alert and let you know where the zone is and whether you're on pre-alert if you have some time, or if you're like go now. So we want people to sign up for LPC alerts.
0: Well, tell me, I mean, obviously in this day and age of technology, a text or something like that would be really informative to know that your neighborhood is on fire and that you should evacuate. I don't even know if I'm signed up for that. Tell me how I get signed up, Rob.
1: Absolutely. Yeah, you can sign up here today. You can go to the county's webpage, La Plata County, and just if you just search for LPC alerts, it'll bring you to the sign up page. You can sign up with a cell phone number for a voice call, a text message. You can put an email in for an email, or all of the above. You can do everybody in your house, multiple phone numbers, and you give it an address, and that way you know that the emergency is affecting that area. You can enter your multiple addresses, your kids' schools, your place of work. So you get all the alerts.
0: I love that. I love that. Knowing where your loved ones are at is important, and you always do. If you're a parent, you always know where your kids are at. So having the school on alert, having your home, having the daycare, things like that are big, and having those alerts are huge. What if I have the old school home phone? Do you guys still do the home phone? I have to ask that.
1: We do. There's a small, but there's a portion of the community that they don't have cell phones. So we do voice calls. We record. We send out the text message first, and then we record a voice message, and that would go to people who enter a phone number and they want a voice call.
0: Very cool, because I know my mom still has the old home phone. She's got her cell phone too, but predominantly when she's at home, that cell phone gets tossed on the dresser and she doesn't use it.
1: Yep, we want to be all inclusive and make sure we're caring for the entire community. People, you know, with multiple languages, there's translation available on the LPC alerts. So if you're non-English speaking or English as a second language, if you need help evacuating, there's a lot of people who don't drive anymore. And if they're being evacuated, they can reply to the text or, you know, request assistance, and we'll go in and with search and rescue and help people evacuate.
0: Wow, that is really cool. Learning something new every day. And like you said, all inclusive, to have somebody to be able to get an alert to say you need to evacuate and then to be able to reply to that alert to say I need help. That's big, Rob. That's really big.
1: Yeah. Yeah, it's a great new system. It replaces Code Red. For years we were using Code Red. Now it's branded LPC alerts. And it's the latest, greatest technology. That in conjunction with Watch Duty that a lot of people are using. It's an app that shows you where fires are. And that will let you know right when a fire starts and it's, a legitimate fire. So two ways to really stay informed and get those notifications early. And in a fast-moving brush fire, speed is important.
0: It is. And I'll tell you what, I'm still living on the old siren. I'm waiting for the siren in the park to go off. So you're keeping me up on technology, getting me up to date today. I might stop by your booth as well and sign up since I haven't. So, and I'm encouraging everybody to come down here, hang out with us. We're in Buckley Park. Rob's right across the way. He's my neighbor today, and you can sign up really easy.
1: Easy,
0: he says. So come see us today. Also, stop by and register to win tickets. I want you to register to win some Broncos tickets.
1: Sweet. Broncos, I will. Man. Yeah, absolutely.
0: Let's go, Broncos. So I want to thank Rob from LPC. Stop by and see him today. Sign up for your emergency alerts. Get signed up today or go to that website one more time. Which was?
1: LPC Alerts.
0: Awesome. LPC Alerts again. We're out here live till 1 o'clock, but you can come down and hang out with us. Again, Vandergrift's doing some free brats. There's food, there's drinks, there's ice cream, and we'll be here till 1 o'clock hanging out Again, courtesy of Cooper Fire Protection Services, the Four Corners locally owned one-stop shop for complete fire protection, locally owned, locally trusted, protecting the Four Corner for 51 years. 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

0: 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And you can learn more at CooperFirePro.com. We're out here today. The farmer market's going on. We've got the fire protection in Buckley Park, and I'm hanging out with Becky. How you doing today, Becky?
1: I'm great. How are you doing?
0: I'm doing great. Now, tell me a little bit about yourself. Did you grow up here in Durango, Colorado?
1: Nope. I am a New Mexico girl, Northwest New Mexico. I was born in Socorro. Technically, I grew up in Bloomfield my whole life. I've been in this area my entire 51 years.
0: I love that. 50? Well, yeah, come on. I think you messed your own age up. Do we got to start over? So 51. But anyway, we're talking about growing up here and being local, and then you start this job at Cooper Fire. Tell me a little bit about what you do.
1: I am the inspection and service manager. I take care of everything after the install. So the guys go out, the contract guys go out, they install the systems, you call us, and we take care of everything after that. Your monitoring, your extinguishers, your backflows, your fire alarm panels, your suppression systems, your kitchen hoods, anything that has to do with fire protection, that is my job. Is once they build it, they hand it off to me.
0: So you make sure it works and functions properly to save lives?
1: Absolutely. Once a year or on a quarterly basis, depending on what NFPA says, we come out and do the inspections per NFPA on the correct cycle. And we want to make sure your stuff works, because if it doesn't work, it didn't really do us any good.
0: That's right. And you guys are out here. We're talking fire safety, fire prevention. You're in a community that you grew up in and that you absolutely love. Protecting people is probably a huge priority for you.
1: It's a very big priority. And also, like, your kids are in schools in this area. Your kids are sleeping in hotels in this area. People are visiting. You want people to be safe. And the best line of protection is fire suppression.
0: Now, I got to ask you, how did you get into this job?
1: That's a hilarious story, actually. I was hired to do accounting there. I'm not really good at accounting. I'm really good at some other stuff, though.
0: Well, there you go. And it's like the door opened for you, and you found your niche, and you ran with it. So you love your job. I talked to Eric earlier today, and he said that you are the hub, that you are the cog that makes this machine work.
1: I'm not completely sure about that, but I do love my job. I love the techs that work for us. I believe fiercely in what we do, and the Coopers as a whole and what they do for the community is amazing.
0: I have to agree with you. Just speaking with him this morning, talking to the family history, some really cool stuff going on. And then what he said to me really, I mean, it pulled at a heartstring for me. We're talking about people that I know and love. I have a family members. I have friends that are firefighters. When you guys talk about, that's what your main focus is, to make sure that when they run in, because they run in no matter what, that it's a little safer for them.
1: That is absolutely true. And my particular personal experience is my son-in-law is a firefighter down south, and I want that kid to come home every single day to my grandkids. That's what I want. And we feel that way about every firefighter that's here, every EMT, anybody that's providing public service. We should be able to take care of them in some way.
0: And that's huge. You guys are doing miracle work at a local level, and I think that's amazing.
1: Yep. Local is it's a pretty big deal. Like, you got to support the community you live in. You got to live in the community that you support. Those kind of things kind of are like a circle. You just got to keep doing them.
0: And you guys have locations not just here in Durango, right?
1: That is true. We are Durango, Farmington, and down south in Hobbs, and we run all the fire suppression at the WIP Foundation in Carlsbad.
0: Okay, now, how do I become a client? How do I get hooked up with Cooper Fire?
1: You call and ask for Becky at the front office, and the phone number is 505-327-0474, and we are also hiring.
0: Oh, there we go. And you guys have a program, too. Tell me a little bit about that program.
1: Yeah, the apprenticeship program is a big deal. If you are a person that does not necessarily want to go to college or to the military right out of high school, come join us. The trades are a big deal. Trades are a very, very big deal. We will put you through an entire apprenticeship program. It'll take you about 4 years, and you will be a journeyman fire suppression fitter when you're done.
0: Very cool. I love that. You guys are not only protecting our community, you're giving back to your community, but you're creating a future for our community, too. What doesn't Cooper Fire Protection do?
1: I'm actually sure, to be honest. We do.
0: You guys make snow cones?
1: No, but we once had a snow cone truck.
0: Oh, man, you guys do it all. They do it all. Well, Becky, I appreciate your time. You're awesome, and what you guys do is an amazing thing for our community.
1: Thank you so much. It really, truly is, and I am very proud to be a part of the organization.
0: Well, thanks for being out here today.
1: Thank you. Have a great day.
0: Awesome, and we're going to be out here today till 1 o'clock hanging out in Buckley Park. 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

0: was deadly. I'm Pam Puso, Fox News. Hurricane Isaias made landfall in Florida overnight and has turned deadly. Fox's Jonathan Seri in Panama City Beach, Florida, with more.
1: Authorities are confirming two deaths in connection with this storm. The Escambia County Sheriff's Office, that's in the Pensacola area, says that overnight during the brunt of the storm and the heavy winds, a tree fell onto a home. A woman was found dead inside. The other fatality that we know about occurred far inland. This is in the Birmingham, Alabama area, where emergency management officials say that a tree fell on a home, trapping several people inside. One of them was killed. In the meantime, residents are waking up and assessing the damage. And the closer to Pensacola you go, you are going to see more damage.
0: Around a million people are without power due to the storm. A Philadelphia police officer is dead and another is wounded after being ambushed while responding to a report of a man with a gun early this morning. The officer killed was a 40-year-old, 10-year veteran of the force and father of two. His 33-year-old partner was shot 12 times and is hospitalized. The suspect is in custody and three guns have been recovered. Saudi Arabia's main airport in the capital city of Riyadh was reportedly evacuated Saturday following another attack. Regional officials say air traffic was halted after at least two explosions rocked the city. The airport has been targeted repeatedly by Iran-backed Houthi rebels in neighboring Yemen. Earlier attacks killed four people, including three Saudi citizens. The Houthis have not claimed responsibility for this latest attack. 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
0: New reports are shedding light on the deaths of two students at Ole Miss.
14: The toxicology details come from a motion from federal prosecutors to keep the father and son vape store owners accused of selling those drugs linked to the overdose deaths locked up pending their trials. So in that court filing, prosecutors write this quote: "The toxicology reports of the deceased victim showed the same three substances present, all of which are found in the S-Max Mango Breeze pills. And, quote, there is also probable cause to believe these drugs caused two overdose deaths in Oxford, Mississippi. The government proved that there was probable cause that the lab tested drugs taken by the two overdose victims were the same type drugs that were seized from the Moslas, the owner of that vape store, during a court-authorized search warrant. 18-year-old Aiden Hamilton and 20-year-old Robert Strang both passed away last month from apparent overdoses.
0: Fox's Chanley Painter, both store owners are facing federal drug charges. A third school attack in Poland in less than a week. Police say a 21-year-old woman injured three people at an educational institution in Warsaw today. None of the injuries is life-threatening. The attack follows two others earlier this week that left one person dead and several wounded, including children. Authorities have detained 76 people and checked nearly 50,000 schools nationwide amid fears of more violence. Some schools have suspended classes while others have increased security. Police say there's no evidence the attacks are connected. Soccer superstar Cristiano Ronaldo has been suspended by Portugal's Soccer Federation after walking out on the national team. The 41-year-old reportedly left the team's training camp following a dispute with new coach Jorge Jesus over playing time. Ronaldo was upset after being told to warm up during a game against Norway only to remain on the bench. Portugal won all three games without him playing. I'm Pam Puzo, and this is Fox News.
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0: 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They're celebrating 51 years of excellence in fire sprinklers, fire alarms, specialized fire suppression systems for commercial kitchens, paint booths, computer rooms, and vehicles. They even cover the artifacts at museums, believe it or not. 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I learned that today, and you can learn more at CooperFirePro.com. Now, I'm hanging out here with Chris Renette. Chris, how are you today?
1: I'm very good. How are you, Ray?
0: Good, good. Thank you. Tell me a little bit about your badge and what you do for the La Plata, is it Durango Fire Protection District?
1: Actually, I'm with the Colorado Division of Fire Prevention and Control. So we're your state fire agency. I'm the Chief of Fire and Life Safety, so we're responsible for codes and standards enforcement and public education. So we're out here today for Fire Prevention Week.
0: Very cool. Now, educating people on fires, you start real young with that. That's hot. Don't touch it.
1: That's absolutely true. We like to start young, but we have education for everybody up into active seniors. So.
0: Well, like I said, I learned something new today already. So what are some of the things with lithium ion batteries is kind of the thing today. And that's a big thing up and coming. Obviously our phones have batteries. We're seeing more and more batteries and everything. And is that a big focus for you guys today?
1: It is. So our theme for Fire Prevention Week is charge into fire safety. Safe charging is a superpower. And we're talking about the dangers of lithium ion batteries and making sure that you charge them correctly, and that when you do that, you're using the proper equipment and making sure you're doing it in the right way. So
0: very cool. Are you from Durango yourself?
1: I'm not. I grew up in Morrison, but because I've been with the state for 20 years, I get to travel all over, and this is one of my favorite parts down here.
0: Very cool. What part of the state are you from?
1: So I grew up in Morrison and currently live in Elbert. So Elbert's a little town kind of southeast of Castle Rock, if you will. So.
0: Well, you coming down here today means a lot to us, coming down and helping us stay safe in Durango, Colorado. Thank you for doing that.
1: Oh, it's a pleasure. We love coming down here. We've got some of our team members down here. We've got our fire safety trailer down here. So if anybody wants to come and learn about fire safety in the home, we've got the trailer here. Durango Fire is running that. So it's a great partnership with this fire department down here.
0: And where is that located at for people who are coming down to Buckley Park today?
1: So it's right here on Main Street between 12th and 13th, right next to the park. So
0: come. Very, very cool.
1: Yeah. Come see us. We're right next to the big fire truck, so you can't miss us. But yeah, got a lot of local fire representatives as well as state fire representatives. And we just want to talk to you about being safe with charging your electronics.
0: Well, I tell you what, I charge electronics. I got a one wheel. I got all kinds of bikes and fun toys like that. And charging them safely is a big deal.
1: It is. It is. And so the big thing here is, you want to make sure that you're using the proper equipment. So, you go into gas stations a lot of time and they have those chargers right there at the front counter. A lot of times those aren't from the manufacturer, and so they aren't really the right equipment for what you're trying to charge. So make sure you're using the equipment that came with whatever it is you're trying to charge. And then you want to watch for warning signs. So if there's any heating up of your device or popping or sounds or hissing, if it starts to expand, then unplug it right away. The other thing is a lot of times we like to plug these in and then charge them on a pillow or a couch or a bed. Don't do that. We want them on a hard surface that will allow the air to kind of circulate around the device. And then your bigger equipment, like your one wheel, make sure you're charging those outside. Don't bring those inside to charge. So.
0: All right. And then what about if you happen to have any type of fire? Call 911 immediately.
1: Absolutely. That's the best thing to do. Call 911 and get out of the area. Let the professionals handle the fire.
0: So. All right. I like that, Chris. That's good sound advice here today. You can learn more about fire prevention and fire safety today here with Chris and all kinds of other great people down here at Buckley Park today. Chris, I want to thank you for stopping by.
1: Thank you, Ray. Have a great day. I appreciate you.
0: You too. Thank you so much. And we're going to be out here till 1 o'clock hanging out courtesy of Cooper Fire Protection Services. 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We're sending back to the studios again. 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

0: two, one. We're live today from Buckley Park in downtown Durango, courtesy of Cooper Fire Protection Services, celebrating 51 years of excellence in fire sprinklers, fire alarms, and specializing fire suppression systems for commercial kitchens, paint booths, computer rooms, vehicles. And you can learn more at CooperFirePro.com. We're out here today for the Durango Fire Prevention Safety Day 2026, and I got Scott Nielsen here with me. Scott, how are you today?
1: I'm great. Thanks for having me.
0: Hey, thank you very much. Tell me a little bit about what you do.
1: So I'm the Wildfire Battalion Chief for Durango Fire Protection District. So I oversee our wildfire division, and that includes suppression for wildfires and fire mitigation and home risk assessments.
0: Awesome, and that's a big deal around this area because you have to have a defensible space, and when you live in this type of area, right?
1: Yeah, defensible space is huge. If I was to recommend anything, it'd be having 0 to 5 feet from your home being completely non-combustible, enclose your vents, your decks, and just be, you know, keep combustibles away from your house as much as possible. And we can come out and give a free wildfire risk assessment and give you a roadmap to start that path. Some stuff's expensive, some's not, but we can give you kind of what's the most bang for your buck based on time and money.
0: Very cool. Now, how do I get informed on that kind of thing? Say I've got a house here in La Plata County. I'd like you guys to check that out for me.
1: You can go to our website, and there's a banner that says, "How do I?" And scroll down that banner. It says, "Request a free wildfire risk assessment." You can click a link. We'll contact you, schedule it, and we'll come out in a couple weeks.
0: Very cool. Now, where do you find your passion for this job, Scott?
1: Living in the Southwest Colorado. I've lived here for 25 years. I love this community, and it's a great job and a really cool community to support.
0: I love that. And you guys doing what you're doing today, I mean, obviously, like I said, we start real young. I've told a couple people that, you know, you come near something hot and someone says, "Whoa, hot, hot, don't touch it." You know, that's how we start. But there's a lot more to fire prevention and fire safety as you get older.
1: Yeah, a lot of us just, you know, looking at the science and the research and, you know, staying on top of things. There's a lot of cool resources out there now with the internet and, you know, some modeling. So, you know, we're getting really effective at fire prevention just on tech with technology and, you know, the passion the people have that work for us.
0: Well, very cool, Scott. And I want to thank you again, not just for what you do, but for being out here today and educating some people.
1: Absolutely. Thanks for having us.
0: Heck yeah. And we're going to be out here till 1 o'clock broadcasting live. Scott, what time do you hang out here till?
1: I'll be here till about 1 o'clock.
0: All right. So same time, we're all out here till 1 o'clock. We're in Buckley Park, downtown Durango, for the Durango Fire and Rescue Prevention Safety Days 2026. And again, I want to thank Scott and everybody we've talked to today. We're going to be out here live till 1 o'clock. I'm going to send it. Oh, that's right. We have got registered to win Broncos tickets. If you are a Broncos fan, Scott, are you a Broncos fan?
1: I'm not a huge football fan, honestly.
0: Okay, well, hey, if you want, they got some good hot dogs at those football games. But we got Broncos tickets to give away. You can register to win Broncos Miami's tickets. You think that's a good idea?
1: Yep, I'm definitely a hot dog fan.
0: I love it. Me too. Everybody loves a good hot dog. So come down, register a pair of tickets to December 6th Broncos Miami game. 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

0: 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I'm hanging out here with Kevin from the San Juan National Forest Service. How you doing, Kevin?
1: Excellent, Ray. Thanks for having us.
0: Hey, thank you for joining me today. And you guys are out here, of course, doing something that comes along the line of fire protection, fire prevention.
1: Absolutely. I'm the fire prevention officer for the San Juan National Forest. So it's a natural fit here with our Durango Fire Prevention Day.
0: Very cool. How long have you done this job?
1: Well, I've been fighting fire here on the San Juan since 2011.
0: Very cool. Thank you so much for all that you do, keeping our forest safe.
1: Hey, it's my pleasure. Happy to do it.
0: Now, out here today, you guys are going to talk about a little bit about, you said hunting season's coming up.
1: Yep. Starting on October 14th is first rifle season. So that typically brings a whole lot of happy hunters out to the woods of your public lands here in Southwest Colorado. So with that, we love to have our hunters out there recreating. But as it is fall, it's getting cooler. Colors are changing, and so that's campfire weather. And obviously, we want to have folks out there responsibly recreating. So all that we ask is, before you go out hunting, when you're done with your campfire, just making sure that we are thoroughly putting out our campfires, extinguishing them, so we don't have any potentially escape campfires and wildfires, and that could potentially ruin your hunting season. So yeah, we just welcome everyone to the San Juan National Forest. Happy hunting and welcome.
0: Yeah, you can't really hunt in the woods if the woods are burned down. So take care of your fires, please. That's a great point. And two, one of the things, I know it sounds simple and it should be probably common knowledge to a lot of people, putting out a campfire ain't always easy.
1: Well, you know, myself and Smokey Bear, we've got a really easy three-step process. And it goes drown, stir, feel. And so drowned, add a whole bunch of water to your campfire. Step two is stir. So what we're going to do, get yourself a shovel, nice sturdy stick. You know, stir up all that water, ashes, embers, everything in your campfire ring. Stirring up, making your nice campfire soup. And then third step is carefully, with the back of your hand, you're feeling if there's any remnant heat in your campfire rings. And Smokey Bear's rule is, if it's too hot to touch, it's too hot to leave. So start back at step one. Drown it, stir it, fuel it again, and once it's cold to the touch, you're good, and you've extinguished your campfire.
0: There we go. Good lesson to learn. I knew we needed that, because like I said, it seems simple, but there's steps to it, and if you don't take those steps, man, you can miss a coal or an ember, and you can cause Kevin a lot of extra work.
1: That is true. That is true. Three easy steps: drown, stir, fuel, wash, rinse, repeat. Everybody stays happy.
0: Awesome, Kevin. I appreciate you not only being out here today, but for everything you do for our San Juan Forest Service.
1: Great. Thanks, Ray. I appreciate it. And welcome everyone to Southwest Colorado Wildfire Prevention Day. And again, happy hunting.
0: Awesome. Thank you so much, Kevin, again, stopping by today. Just one of the great people out here for Fire Prevention Day. We're going to be here until 1 o'clock today. They're just a couple booths down from us. Don't forget, you can win Broncos tickets if you stop by our booth for the December 6th Miami Broncos game. And we're out here live today, courtesy of Cooper Fire Protection Services. 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

guess she wants to. 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

0: today from Buckley Park, downtown Durango, for Durango Fire and Rescue Prevention Safety Day 2026. And we wouldn't be out here if it wasn't for Cooper Fire Protection Services celebrating 51 years of excellence in fire sprinklers, fire alarms, specializing in fire suppression systems for commercial kitchens, paint booths, computer rooms, vehicles. They even told me earlier that they do fire suppression for rare artifacts at museums. That is the coolest thing. You learn something new every day. So, and you can learn more at CooperFirePro.com. I'm hanging out with Logan here today. And Logan, tell me a little bit about what you do at Cooper Fire.
1: Awesome. Well, I'm Logan Cooper. I'm a third generation Cooper at Cooper Fire Protection. I'm currently a superintendent. And then I'm here to talk about our career opportunities.
0: Very cool. Now, let me, before we jump into that, third generation, I talked to your dad about how cool it is that your grandpa started this company. You guys have evolved into what it is today, and keeping it in the community. And you guys do so much for our local firefighters and protecting everybody in the community from fire, preventing fire, keeping them safe. How cool does that feel to come back and do something like that for your family and your community?

0: It's awesome to be a part of my family and part of the community to continue the legacy and the excellence of fire protection in San Juan County in the Four Corners region. It's hard to put into words how much that means to me. It's a great opportunity. I'm looking forward to being a part of it.
1: Well, I'm super happy for you guys. And you talk about education. You guys have some cool programs and some ways to get people involved in your business.
0: Yes, sir. So Cooper Fire holds a state certified apprenticeship program. So it's an 8,000-hour program where you can earn while you learn. So you get to train under our licensed journeyman through multiple different avenues, whether you want to go into the alarm tech side or the pipe fitter side. You can go every 6 months, get a raise, grow, get a degree in a career that matters, or get a certification, a license in a career that matters. That's what we do.
1: Well, and that's big in this day and age. A lot of people right now, if you look at like the nation and what we're doing for jobs and stuff like that, what you guys do is super important. There's not a lot of people that are looking towards that as a career, but this is a big career. And to get involved with the Cooper family and Cooper Fire Protection, that'd be huge. You guys have, 50 employees now?
0: Nearly, yeah. We have 48 employees currently, and I think we are a great option. So if you who is listening, or if you know anybody who's maybe not necessarily interested in college or is not interested in going to the military, we're a great option to get a certification, become a licensed professional, a life safety tech. It's a meaningful career with a lot of upside, and we are always hiring.
1: Well, and I love it. Like I said, anytime you can get in with a family dynamic in a company like this, you guys are great. The Cooper family, I'm just hanging out with your dad today has been amazing. But what he said to me earlier today, and I said the same thing to Becky, he pulled on a heartstring to me that shows that you guys do so much for the community, so much more than I would look at if I just looked at your company. You guys protect the fire department people, the people that are running into these fires. You guys are helping to suppress the fires if they start. Should a fire start, you guys help suppress those fires with your equipment so that the people that are going to run in, because they're running in no matter what, you're going to make it a little bit more safe for them. That's huge to me.
0: Yes, sir. I mean, our whole objective is if the system, if it can work, potentially put the fire out before they ever arrive, or keep the fire as contained as possible to keep our firemen safe and to make it to where they have the highest probability of success of saving lives and saving property.
1: Well, I think that's huge, Logan. Like I said, what you guys do when you said a meaningful career and a meaningful opportunity, I think that's exactly what people are looking for. If you're looking for something that makes a difference in the community, change your life, when you go to bed at night, you realize that you're saving lives. That's a big deal.
0: It's a great career, and what we get to do is meaningful. And I think that's important. And if you are looking to join Cooper Fire Protection, I mean, come get a career in something that can truly be meaningful to you and your family and your community.
1: And you get to come out to Fire Prevention Days and hang out with Logan. You guys got some candy and some cool stuff on a table and tent. So, I mean, there's all kinds of cool stuff that you guys do with Cooper. And plus, you give a lot back to our community as well.
0: Well, awesome. Yeah, we appreciate the entire community, Durango in particular. We do a lot of work up here, and we are received very well by the community, and we love being a part of it.
1: Well, Logan, I'm excited for you being back with the family, doing your thing, man, and excited for the opportunity for you and the other people you're talking about. That apprenticeship program sounds like an amazing opportunity for some young men and women in our community.
0: Absolutely. Yeah, and doors are open. Please, if you are in town and you come by the event today, we have a QR code. You can apply directly right from our booth. Doors are open online. 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
1: That was my next question. Look at him beating me to it. His next career is going to be in radio. If you stop by today, you can scan that QR code, find out more about that information, or go to their cooperfirepro.com and find out more information about that program as well as the business.
0: Yes, sir.
1: Awesome, Logan. Thanks so much for your time today. I appreciate you, and thanks for being with Cooper Fire Protection.
0: Awesome. Hey, thank you, sir.
1: Thank you, sir. We're going to be out here live today till 1 o'clock. They're hanging out in Buckley Park. You can stop by there right next door to us. Get that QR code. I mean, that's a big career, a big thing to do. If you're not looking to do college, you're not looking to go to the Army, and something's calling your name here in your local community, you want to do something that matters, Cooper Fire Protection Service, Four Corners, locally owned, one-stop shop for complete fire protection, locally owned, locally trusted, protecting the Four Corners for 51 years, and hopefully 51 more, cooperfirepro.com. 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

0: recovery. I'm Paul Stevens, Fox News. Isaias is pushing inland through Alabama after leaving a trail of destruction along the Florida Panhandle. At least three deaths now connected to that storm. Fox's Jonathan Sary in Panama City Beach, Florida.
1: I'm told the storm surge here was in excess of 5.5 feet, and so that did some damage just to some of the beach access areas. The good news is that the structures here held up very well. Florida statewide has improved building codes as they learn more about hurricanes and withstanding hurricanes. These newer buildings, you can go through a powerful storm, not lose any windows, and certainly our hotel held up very well. Very few downed trees, in fact. As the storm was moving in yesterday, when it was still daylight, we saw utility crews coming in, driving into a safe staging area so they can be deployed during daylight today to restore power.
0: President Trump approving an emergency declaration for Florida and Alabama. Nine people, including two kids, reportedly dead following a mass shooting in Erie, Pennsylvania. Witnesses say a gunman opened fire outside a home last night, killing two women before heading inside. Police and a SWAT team surrounding the house where more gunshots were later heard. Officers later entered the home. They found several more bodies, including the gunman who apparently died from a self-inflicted gunshot wound. Erie Police Chief Rick Laura confirms the victims were found in and around the home.
2: It's a horrific scene. There was a large loss of life inside that residence and outside that residence.
0: And investigators are now working to piece together what led to the shootings, including whether the gunman knew any of the victims. Authorities have not ID'd any one of those killed or determined a possible motive. 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
0: One Philadelphia police officer is dead, another wounded. This after both were ambushed while responding to a report of a man with a gun early this morning. One officer, a 33-year-old father of five, was shot 12 times. His 40-year-old partner was shot three times. The suspect allegedly fired at more officers before hiding in a tree, where SWAT officers eventually took him into custody. Three guns were recovered. President Trump is stumping in Tennessee tonight ahead of November's midterms. Fox's Madeline Rivera in D.C. with details on which Republican candidates he's campaigning for and who's hitting the campaign trail also for Democrats.
7: Senator Elizabeth Warren is appearing in two town halls with Michigan Democratic Senate nominee Abdul El-Sayed. And Senator Bernie Sanders is holding a rally with Maine Democratic Senate nominee Troy Jackson. President Trump hitting the campaign trail, too. So he's heading to Tennessee next week. He's set to head to Ohio, Alaska, Arizona, and Montana. This follows his rally in Syracuse, New York yesterday, where he drummed up support for Republican gubernatorial nominee Bruce Blakeman. The president was joined by Mike Tyson, who rode on Air Force One. The president also touted a deal to obtain diesel from Russia as voters feel frustration over the economy and high gas prices. He says Russia will give 300,000 tons of diesel fuel, followed by 500,000 tons in November and 1 million immediately thereafter.
0: And that deal coming as Ukrainian President Volodymyr Zelensky criticized the arrangement, telling Axios it was, quote, not fair and not honest, unquote, and accusing the U.S. of giving Russian President Vladimir Putin a gift. Saudi Arabia's main airport in Riyadh evacuated earlier today following another reported attack. Officials say air traffic was halted after explosions rocked the capital. Now, the airport has been targeted before by Iran-backed Houthi rebels, although that group has not claimed responsibility for today's earlier attacks. I'm Paul Stevens, and this is Fox News.
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0: 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And I'm hanging out here today with, what's your name, sir?
1: Ranger Tosh.
0: Ranger Tosh and?
2: Ranger Mango.
0: Ranger Mango, and you guys are out here with what division? You said you're the Durango Police Department, but a different division.
1: That's correct. So we're open space rangers, and we work under the Durango Police Department. And Ranger Mango will tell you about what we do.
2: Yeah, we have, I think, the best job. We patrol all the open space in the city limits of Durango, the hiking trails, the biking trails, the river corridor, the parks, and even Lake Nighthorse.
0: So you guys could almost be considered fun officers.
1: I'm going to say yes. I don't think, maybe some of the people we come in contact with do not think that, because we do give citations. So we really want people to recreate, but we want them to do it correctly.
0: Well, you got to play by the rules, right?
2: Correct. And some of the things that we're looking for out there are dogs off leash, open containers, and illegal camping.
0: Perfect. So you know what not to do, so you don't have to hang out with these guys, unless you want to, because they seem like really fun guys.
1: Thank you. Yes. And, you know, we've been told we're personable. We love people. We love to educate.
0: I saw you giving a hug over there, so I know you must be a really nice guy. You're busted on that one.
1: That is correct. That's correct.
0: But, yeah, no, you guys are out here today. We appreciate all you do, not only protecting and serving our community. Right away, you guys being in uniform, you get my hat off 100%, because what you guys do is not an easy job. And being out there in the community is tough sometimes. So thank you for that.
1: It is, and you're so welcome. And I wanted to tell you, we have a ranger program that we teach free at the Durango Rec Center. And it's a ranger series. Ranger Mango and myself teach it. And it's different subjects. We're right in the middle of wilderness medicine right now. So we have all sorts of fun classes that are free to the public, and we'd love to have you guys.
0: Very cool. So not only you guys are out there protecting, serving, but you're educating as well. Tell me how you got in this job and how long you've been doing it.
1: So I've been here 4 years. I think I'm the senior ranger. Is that right?
2: Mark.
1: Yep. And you're right behind me.
2: Taught me everything I know.
1: So we just love the outdoors. My partner and I, we both love the outdoors, and he definitely loves the outdoor sports that I do, and we're just so happy to be out here.
0: Tell me a little bit about how you got into it and what you like about the job.
2: Yeah, I always loved Durango and moved to Durango. I saw this position available, and I've always worked with people. I applied and I got the job. So I love it. I get to talk to people. I get to be outside, and we get to make a difference.
0: So he said you'd like to do some of those Durango sports things. What are some of the things you like to do outside of uniform?
2: Oh, for sure. I'm a big snowboarder. You'll find me at Purgatory in the winter, or if we just got a lot of snow, at Wolf Creek. And in the summer, hiking, camping, mountain biking. So I'm always outside.
0: I love that. What about you, Officer Tosh?
1: I'm going to go with Ranger Mango. I love to ski, not snowboard. But
0: yeah, there's a little bit of a fight there, I can tell.
1: I know. My passion is mountaineering, and I love mountain bike. We go mountain biking all the time together. We're friends off the side as well. Just anything outdoors, rock climbing, you name it. It's just, we just love living this part of our state. It's just awesome.
0: Well, not only that, you're protecting it and you're educating. You guys are doing a good thing today. Thanks for being out here today, and thanks for taking time with me.
1: Thank you. We're so grateful that you had an interest. Thank you.
0: Heck yeah. Thank you, officer.
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0: Very cool. I like that.
1: Videos.
0: I like that. I like cool videos. Fun stuff. Well, these guys are out here today. They can catch them running around, chat with them, meet them, and find out more about those programs, or even follow them on Facebook or Instagram. Very cool, man. We're going to be out here till 1 o'clock hanging out. We're going to meet cool people like that. You can go booth to booth, get some food, some snacks, all kinds of stuff going on today. 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

0: 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I'm hanging out here with Chris. Chris, tell me a little bit about what division of fire prevention you're with and what you're doing here today.
1: Yeah, no, thanks, Ray. It's good to see you again. I'm with the Colorado Division of Fire Prevention and Control. We are your state fire agency. I'm the Chief of Fire and Life Safety, so we're responsible for enforcement of fire and life safety codes as well as public education, just all around trying to make sure everything's safe. So,
0: right. Do you write a lot of tickets? Is that something you have to do?
1: No.
0: Oh, I was wondering. I was like, man, this guy sounds like he might have to write some tickets. But, you know, you just give warnings or let people know what they need to change?
1: Yeah, but more importantly, we like to educate. So if we're going to, you know, if we're going to ask you to change something, we want you to know why, so that you understand the why behind the what, really.
0: I love that. That's amazing. And so you were talking, too, a little bit about Fire Prevention Safety Day and the history behind it.
1: Yeah, so this is Fire Prevention Week. So Fire Prevention Week is always the first full week in October. It includes October 8th because that's the anniversary of the Great Chicago Fire. And so the Great Chicago Fire really brought to our attention the need to make sure that we're regulating how things are built in all of our cities and towns. And that really celebrates that. In addition to that, you should probably know that Fire Prevention Week is the longest running health-related initiative in the United States today. It's been going on, I can't remember for how long, but quite a while.
0: Well, it turns out that buildings and stuff we build and people ourselves, we're flammable. So it's probably good to educate ourselves on flames and what they do.
1: It is. And in particular, this week we are focused on lithium-ion batteries and their safety. So this is charge into fire safety. Safe battery charging is a superpower. And the whole thing we're trying to get across here, or the whole message we're trying to get across, is that we're bringing all these new batteries into our built environment, and we got to make sure that we're charging them correctly so we aren't catching our homes and buildings on fire. So.
0: I like that. That's a good idea, especially because you want to have fun. You want to have your batteries, but you also got to be safe.
1: That's right. And so what we're asking is just make sure you use the charging equipment that came with your device. And then, you know, make sure that you're charging them in a safe manner. Don't charge them on the bed or on the sofa or on a pillow. Also make sure that look for those warning signs. So if there's heat or expansion of the device or pops or anything like that, make sure you unplug it right away. And then your larger devices, make sure you're charging those outside. So.
0: Very cool. Lots of good stuff to learn. And you guys have probably some information down here for people, right?
1: We do. So we're partnered here with the Durango Fire Department, and they're a great partner with us. And we've got them down here as well as our team. We've got a lot of goodies here and just a lot of good information. So if you want to know more about safe charging, come see us.
0: Awesome. And we're going to be here till what, 1 o'clock today?
1: I think we're here till 2.
0: So. Till 2 o'clock. They're here till 2. We're here till 1, but you can come out, hang out with us at Buckley Park right now.
1: Excellent. Well, thank you, Ray. I appreciate you having me on.
0: Thank you, Chris. Again, we want to welcome you guys down to Buckley Park. It's Fire Prevention Safety Day. It's happening right here in Buckley Park. We're going to be here till 1. Chris and his crew till 2 o'clock. And you're listening live right here on your brand of country, KRSJ.

0: 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You should come out and check out all the different events they have going on out here today. We wouldn't be out here live if it wasn't for Cooper Fire Protection Services, celebrating 51 years of excellence in fire sprinklers, fire alarms, and specializing in fire suppression systems for commercial kitchens, paint booths, computer rooms, vehicles, and more. 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I got Mr. Steve Rinaldi out here, and what do you do for the Durango Fire Department?
1: So I serve as the fire marshal.
0: You are the fire marshal. So it's an honor, sir.
1: And it's an honor and pleasure to be here with you.
0: Well, thank you. Thank you. And so what you guys do for a living is probably one of the craziest things anybody could think of. When it is hot and people are getting hurt and burning inside, you guys run inside. When most people are running away, you guys run in. I want to thank you for that.
1: Well, we have a great group of folks working with Durango Fire, and they are incredible, very courageous folks, and we love the fact that they're here to serve the community.
0: And before we get too far into it, how long have you been fighting fire, and did you start your career here?
1: I did not start my career here. I started out about 30 years ago in Florida. So.
0: Okay. But, what brought you to Durango?
1: Actually, I lived in this area before and just fell in love with it, and looking to finally settle down here for good.
0: Very cool. Very cool. Well, we've had a great day out here today. Durango Fire and Rescue Fire Prevention Safety Day has been great. You guys have all kinds of people out here today. I mean, we've got Cooper Fire Protection Services. You said the Napa Group, the Napa is it PG&E?
1: It's actually LPEA. They came out with their demo trailer, which was incredible. They've been showing people how not to play around the power lines and be safe with that. We've had Division of Fire Protection and Control with the state is down here with us today. We've had the Forest Service out here. We also have our sponsors, State Farm, Johnson Controls, also Napa and Cooper Fire, which are really have turned out and done a phenomenal job supporting us in this. We also have the Police Department, Sheriff's Department, a Red Cross here, along with several folks from the fire department. So it's been a great day. We've had fantastic fun down here. Everybody, the kids have been playing doing the physical agility test to see if they're qualified for a firefighter's position. They've enjoyed that. Lots of fun, lots of things happening. And it's just been an incredible day. And we really appreciate the community coming out and supporting us and showing up and having the opportunity to learn about all of these different organizations and what they have to offer, as well as just coming out and supporting the community as a whole. So it's been a wonderful day. We appreciate it.
0: Well, and I think it's just right that we show up for you guys, because you guys show up every time we call.
1: Well, and that's what we're here for. And again, we can't do it without the community's support, and they support us in a great way. And we look forward to continuing it.
0: Very cool. Well, I want to thank you for being out here today. I want to thank you for your time on the radio. And just again, I want to thank you for everything you do as a fire marshal.
1: Thank you for having us. And again, thanks for being out here and supporting us as well.
0: Heck yeah. Well, we're going to be out here till 1 o'clock. I want to thank Steve Rinaldi and the entire Durango Fire Department, everybody out here today. And I want to thank Cooper Fire Protection Services for getting us out here. Our Four Corners locally owned one-stop shop for complete fire protection. You're out till 1 o'clock and you're listening live on your brand of country, KRSJ.

0: live today from Buckley Park for the Durango Fire and Rescue Fire Prevention Safety Day 2026. And we wouldn't be out here if it wasn't for Cooper Fire Protection Services celebrating 51 years of excellence in fire sprinklers, fire alarms, fire suppression systems for commercial kitchens, paint booths, computer rooms, vehicles. And as Eric told me earlier today, they actually do artifacts at museums. That's so cool. How you doing today, boss?
1: Doing fantastic. How about you?
0: I'm doing great, man. So Cooper Fire Protection Services. Now, you guys have been in business 51 years. It started as a plumbing company. We talked about that earlier. Tell me a little bit about how you guys went from plumbing to fire protection.
1: So we started out as a plumbing contractor and morphed into a turnkey mechanical contractor. So we did all the hydronic piping. We had a sheet metal shop. We did all the HVAC work. Everything from a mechanical contracting perspective, except fire sprinklers. We subbed all that work out. And we subbed that work out to people in either Phoenix or Albuquerque or Denver. And we ran into a problem. And when I say we, I was still pretty young at the time. This is my dad who was doing this, my dad and mom. Well, they had a problem with people wouldn't come back to do any warranty work. So now he's sending his people out to do all the warranty work. And it got to the point he was frustrated. He didn't like that customer service, that slow turnaround, and ultimately having to warranty somebody else's work. So he decided to start self-performing fire sprinklers. Little did he know, he discovered his passion. He loved fire sprinklers so much that we transitioned into a fire protection company, a fire sprinkler company, finished up all the jobs, sold all the sheet metal equipment, quit doing plumbing, quit doing hydronic piping, and focused solely on fire sprinklers. Back in the day, we subcontracted out all of our fabrication. Again, those services are provided in Denver, Phoenix, Albuquerque,

0: slow to get the parts here, slow to get the shipping here, expensive to get the shipping here. So we decided I'm going to build a fabrication shop. We're going to start fabricating for ourselves. So that through frustration, he found his passion.
1: And that's
0: where we became a fire protection company.
1: Well, I love that. And today when I came out here, I mean, you talk Cooper Fire Protection. When you're talking Cooper Fire Protection, I think of a fire sprinkler, right? That was the first thing I thought of this morning when I came out here. Then when I talked to you, Eric, I'm telling you what, you blew my mind. You said, no, what we do is we take the fire down to a level, because those firefighter guys, we're helping them out. They're crazy. They're going to run in whether it's blazing or not. They're heroes. We're going to bring it down to a level that can help them. You know, maybe it won't be so hot. Maybe it won't be so crazy. And when you, a lot safer. And when you said that, man, it made me go, your dad, I probably had that same spark I had this morning with, I'm saving lives here.
0: Absolutely. And we've got a team that's their passion. We've got a fantastic team. There's a credentials in our industry called NICET. 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We've got the best of the best in the area. When it comes to life safety, you can't cut corners. It's got to be done right. We're actually hiring, and we're looking for the best of the best in all positions. Fire alarms, fire sprinklers, kitchen hood techs, extinguisher techs. We're growing. We're excited to grow. We're looking for the best. And we really appreciate partnering with Durango Fire and Rescue, Los Pinos, all the different jurisdictions in Cortez. It takes a community to do this right, and we're honored to be a part of it here locally.
1: You guys have done so much. You give back, and you protect the people that we love to protect us. That's huge.
0: Well, thank you. And we appreciate the opportunity to get to be involved in this event and for all the good work you guys do in helping spread the message.
1: Well, we wouldn't be out here today if it wasn't for Cooper Fire Protection. 51 years, guys, have been serving this community. We're hoping for 51 more.
0: Yeah,
1: let's go.
0: That's fantastic.
1: Let's go,
0: we got a couple. You heard a third generation in the pipeline. We got another Tanner Cooper. He couldn't be here today. He's our project manager. He's also at that third level. Another second level is my wife, who keeps us in compliance and runs the back of the house. We couldn't operate without her. She's a rock star.
2: Nice.
0: So we got a great team, and it looks like it's time for
2: some fun.
0: Exciting draw.
1: All right, we are going to draw for the Broncos tickets. Here we go. We've been getting names all day.
0: It's not a name.
1: Eric from Cooper Fire Protection Service drawing out the name.
0: And we've got Jeff Anway. It just so happens by dumb luck, I know Mr. Jeff.
1: Oh, there you go, Jeff. So maybe he'll take you.
0: Yeah.
1: Oh, that's awesome.
0: All right. Congratulations, Jeff.
1: Well, very cool. And those tickets courtesy of Four Corners Broadcast Day, Denver Broncos tickets to the December 6th Broncos Miami game. Eric, I want to thank you for being out here today. Thanks for having us.
0: Hey, thank you. I appreciate it. It's an honor to be here.
1: Oh, man, it's been an honor and pleasure hanging out with you guys today. We've been out here live today hanging out Buckley Park. It was the Durango Fire and Rescue Fire Prevention Safety Day. 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

0: deadly post-tropical Isaias storms inland. I'm Carmen Roberts, Fox News. And Isaias made landfall last night in Florida as a Category 2 storm with 110-mile-an-hour winds, claiming at least four lives, two in Florida and two in Alabama. Crews are assessing the damage and trying to make repairs as the storms move north. And it could bring up to 8 inches of rain or more to parts of the south. With more on conditions from Panama City Beach, here's Fox Weather's Katie Byrne.
1: Here on the ground in Panama City Beach, crews are continuing to assess the damage. Also, more crews out with big, heavy machinery trying to clear outfalls to keep any new rain we have continuing to drain. But the storm surge that we got here eclipsed 5.5 feet, the worst Panama City Beach has seen in more than 20 years. The strongest winds from the storm were to the west of us, closer to where Isaias made landfall. One gust ripping the roof off a business in Pensacola. Officials now saying the biggest focus for them is restoring this power. Almost a million people are without power across the south.
0: And those power outages have come down, now about 745,000. President Trump continues his red state blitz to drum up support for Republicans ahead of the midterms. He'll be in Tennessee today. Fox Business's Edward Lawrence has more from Clarksville.
2: Folks inside the White House believe that the president's best way to talk directly to the American people, it will fundamentally make a difference in Republicans and Democrats in key swing elections. Now, last night in Syracuse, the president very sure that the House and Senate will stay in Republican control.
3: These rallies have changed it so much and so great.
2: Now, we'll likely hear more about a deal that the President Trump worked out with Russia to add diesel fuel to the globe. 300,000 tons will be shipped immediately.
0: But that only covers about a day and a half of what U.S. diesel's needs are. Americans use about 440,000 tons a day. 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
0: Tragedy in West Philadelphia, where a veteran police officer is dead, his partner fighting to recover after a deadly overnight ambush. Police say the officers were responding to a call for a man with a gun just after midnight when he unleashed a barrage of shotgun fire. 10-year veteran Shane Sieber, father of two, was killed. His 33-year-old partner was shot an astonishing 12 times, but survived and is in stable condition. Suspect later surrendered to SWAT. The Dominican man shot by ICE agents Thursday, Oscar Belgal, in New York City, still has a bullet in his body and is hospitalized in custody. Border czar Tom Holman tells Fox News.
7: They performed exactly as they were trained. This man tried to run an officer over. He feared for his life, so he took action. And now this person's in custody. He'll be charged with a federal crime of assaulting a federal law enforcement officer.
0: A San Francisco State professor, David Herrera, recently published a paper calling for government employees to commit sabotage against the president's environmental agenda. EPA Administrator Lee Zeldin reacted on Fox News.
8: If you want the path to power, go out and win an election. If you don't like the laws that are on the books, go try to change the law. But just going through this like other path towards sabotage is really just advice on how to get yourself fired in a quick second.
0: That paper suggests that sabotage can include data manipulation, biased data gathering techniques, and leaking information with external entities. A major missile attack rocks Saudi Arabia's capital, striking Riyadh's main international airport, forcing mass evacuations and bringing air traffic to a standstill and injuring dozens of people. And the attack follows a deadly wave of strikes attributed to the Iran-backed Houthi rebels that killed at least 6 people earlier this week. The latest escalation comes amid intensifying fighting near Yemen. That's vitally.
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5: A wonderful Saturday to you. A quick listen to what's happening here with your local forecast. We have mostly sunny skies today. High temperatures climbing into the upper 70s with a light breeze throughout the afternoon. Overnight tonight, we're looking at mostly clear skies and a low down to 48 degrees. Tomorrow, on our Sunday, the brilliant fall sunshine continues with high temperatures in the mid and upper 70s. And then looking ahead to Monday, mostly sunny skies, a high near 72.
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I hope that losing this race was not too shocking. You see, my dad says heaven ain't no place to run, and I try to be an obedient son, so I come down to earth to do my job.

0: Hey, Rocky, watch me pull a rabbit out of my hat. 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Nothing up my sleeve. Presto!
1: What's up with that daggum wheelchair back there? Last week, my girlfriend dumped me, so I stole her wheelchair. Guess who came crawling back?
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0: Wrong hat.

0: Isaias leaves its calling card. I'm Daria Albinger. Fox News, at least four deaths are now blamed on what was once Hurricane Isaias. The first Atlantic hurricane of the year made landfall as a Category 2 storm along the Florida Panhandle. It's now a post-tropical cyclone, but it is still battering the southeast. Fox Weather's Brandi Campbell in Pensacola Beach, Florida, with more on the damage.
1: Overnight in Pensacola Beach, we had a 102-mile-per-hour wind gust recorded here in Pensacola. And so now we're seeing some of the aftermath, the damage of those strong winds. So there are a lot of trees that are down. We still have a massive issue with power outages, not just here, but generally across the southeast. Over 750,000 customers still out of power. Pensacola stated that they did have to respond to a house that was on fire. Of course, there were some accidents they had to respond to. And then there's a lot of structural damage.
0: State leaders across the Gulf are also warning consumers to look out for price gouging in the wake of the storm. Hurricane Simon has rapidly strengthened into a powerful Category 4 storm with maximum winds of 150 miles per hour. It's barreling toward Mexico's southwestern coast, where it's expected to make landfall early tomorrow. Forecasters are warning Simon will bring life-threatening flooding, devastating mudslides, and up to 30 inches of rain. Evacuations are underway. Businesses in the popular resort city of Puerto Vallarta boarding up windows in preparation. A 10-year veteran of the Philadelphia Police Department is dead, and another one is hospitalized after an overnight shooting in West Philadelphia. 41-year-old officer Shane Sieber responding to a call when he and his partner were shot multiple times. The partner is in critical but stable conditions, and a suspect is in custody. 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
4: That heat's going to be out there for one more day.
5: Temperatures being 30 degrees above average.
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0: Former Army psychiatrist Nadel Hassan is scheduled to be executed by firing squad in December. He was convicted in a 2009 mass shooting that killed 13 and wounded another 32 people. War Secretary Pete Hegseth announced this week that the execution would be live streamed. Reporters asked President Trump if he agrees with that decision.
6: He was vicious. He was violent. There are two thoughts. Don't show it and show it. Because, you know, by showing it, maybe other people won't be doing what he did. So I'll make a decision ultimately. I know what the military would like to do, but we'll make a decision.
0: Hassan had said on several occasions that his actions would make him a martyr. There are new details about the attempted mid-flight hijacking of a September Dubai flight headed to Israel. We're learning that the co-pilot on the Fly Dubai jet who planned the attack may have been inspired by 9/11. Here's Fox's Stephanie Bennett.
7: The UAE Attorney General's statement is the most detailed account just yet about what they believe happened, saying the Omani co-pilot had intended to crash the Dubai to Tel Aviv flight into Israel's main international airport on September 30th. They found the suspect had used two previous flights to familiarize himself with the flight route and the airport. The aircraft was in Saudi airspace when the co-pilot attacked the captain with a crash axe. The plane then plunged 16,000 feet in 30 seconds. The captain, though, managed to unlock and open the cockpit door, allowing passengers and crew to overpower the co-pilot. The attorney general said the 29-year-old suspect worked for several airlines in different countries before joining Fly Dubai in January, adding he met all professional and security requirements, but he admitted that he had acted alone.
0: The other two pilots who safely landed the plane were given the Presidential Award for Civilian Heroism. A missile strike on Riyadh International Airport in Saudi Arabia has hit a terminal there, wounding dozens and halting all air traffic. I'm Daria Albinger. This is Fox News.
8: We're back. Yeah.
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0: and the time it takes for this red light to turn green, we'll be back into another long set of your country favorites. 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
2: A wonderful Saturday to you. A quick listen to what's happening here with your local forecast. We have mostly sunny skies today. High temperatures climbing into the upper 70s with a light breeze throughout the afternoon. Overnight tonight, we're looking at mostly clear skies and a low down to 48 degrees. Tomorrow, on our Sunday, the brilliant fall sunshine continues with high temperatures in the mid and upper 70s. And then looking ahead to Monday, mostly sunny skies, a high near 72.
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0: lucky. 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

0: turned deadly. I'm Carmen Roberts, Fox News. A storm struck communities across the northern Gulf Coast last night, leaving at least four people dead in its wake, two in Florida, two in Alabama. Fox's Max Gordon is in Fort Walton Beach with more.
1: It's cleanup day here in Fort Walton Beach. There are piles of tree limbs and debris all along the roadways. All around us, you can hear the hum of chainsaws, of tractors as people are cleaning up. And in the air, you can smell pine trees that have snapped. You can kind of get that fresh tree scent. Now, a lot of fallen trees all over the place. And I'm standing next to a big one. Looks like this magnolia tree went down in the storm. We had between 4 to 7 inches of rain from Hurricane Isaias in some areas. The soil just got so waterlogged, and then we had those strong winds, and you got situations just like this. And unfortunately, the death toll from Isaias continues to climb. Now confirmed at two people in Alabama, two people here in Florida.
0: And emergency officials report several fatalities were caused by falling trees, and another one was caused by carbon monoxide poisoning in an enclosed area. Several hundred thousand customers are still without power, about 600,000 at this hour. Tragedy in West Philadelphia, where a veteran police officer is shot and killed. His partner is fighting to recover after a deadly overnight ambush. And the Philadelphia mayor has this to say.
2: We can no longer act as if the laws we have on the books are enough to protect the Commonwealth, our city, the men and women who protect and serve us, and our citizens in particular.
0: Cheryl Parker. And police say a gunman ambushed the officers. 10-year veteran Shane Sieber, the father of two, was killed. America's listening to Fox News.
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0: The toxicology reports are finally in for two Ole Miss students found dead with the same pills nearby. Fox's Madeline Rivera reports.
6: The court documents state two Ole Miss students, Aiden Hamilton and Robert Strang, had the same three substances in their systems. Metrogenine and the Schedule I controlled substances, MGM-15 and MGPI. All three substances are found in Smack's Mango Breeze pills, the same product allegedly found at the smoke shop where Yahya and Islam Mosley worked. Agents had executed a search warrant at the store, and they say they found the same brand of pills that were discovered near the students' bodies, with the same packaging, ingredients, and price tag. Per the court documents, the students' bank records also showed purchases from the smoke shop, which prosecutors say support their claim the pills came from the business. The Mosleys are accused of selling kratom-like substances despite knowing how dangerous they were.
0: An 18-year-old and 19-year-old are dead, two other people injured after a shooting in Baltimore last night. Officers arrived and found one victim dead from multiple gunshot wounds, and shortly afterwards, three additional male victims walked into an area hospital with apparent wounds and no arrest reported. Control of Congress hangs in the balance where voters are heading to the polls this November. And one of the races that a lot of people are watching is that between the U.S. Senate seat in Texas, Republican Ken Paxton, and Democrat James Tallarico, who returned to the campaign trail after being absent for 9 days. Paxton tells Fox News.
7: I've never had a candidate disappear for almost 2 weeks, doing no public appearances, no explanation of why until now. And then suddenly, after missing appearance after appearance, canceling event after event, he suddenly shows up at a musical festival, not to speak, but just to walk around. It was just a it's been a very strange 2 weeks.
0: And reports said that Tallarico was home dealing with the flu, but he did show up at that music festival in Austin City Limits. Carmen Roberts, Fox News.
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9: A wonderful Saturday to you. A quick listen to what's happening here with your local forecast. We have mostly sunny skies today. High temperatures climbing into the upper 70s with a light breeze throughout the afternoon. Overnight tonight, we're looking at mostly clear skies and a low down to 48 degrees. Tomorrow, on our Sunday, the brilliant fall sunshine continues with high temperatures in the mid and upper 70s. And then looking ahead to Monday, mostly sunny skies, a high near 72.
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0: Isaiah is leaving death in its wake. I'm Daria Albinger, Fox News. The first Atlantic hurricane of the year is blamed for at least four deaths. What is now post-tropical cyclone Isaias made landfall overnight along the Florida Panhandle as a Category 2 hurricane. Fox Weather's Brandi Campbell has more from Pensacola Beach.
1: Overnight in Pensacola Beach, we had a 102-mile-per-hour wind gust recorded here in Pensacola. And so now we're seeing some of the aftermath, the damage of those strong winds. So there are a lot of trees that are down. We still have a massive issue with power outages, not just here, but generally across the southeast. Over 750,000 customers still out of power. Pensacola stated that they did have to respond to a house that was on fire. Of course, there were some accidents they had to respond to, and then there's a lot of structural damage.
0: Thousands of National Guard members have been deployed across the region to help first responders. An overnight ambush on two police officers in Philadelphia. One of them was killed. The other is fighting for his life. Here's Fox's CB Cotton.
2: The Philadelphia Police Commissioner says the fallen officer, Shane Sieber, was just 40 years old and a 10-year veteran of the department, who leaves behind a wife, a 7-year-old, and a 3-year-old. Investigators say just after midnight on the 100 block of North 52nd Street in West Philly, officers were responding to a report of a person with a gun when they were ambushed. Other officers arrived to the scene and found two officers wounded on a porch. Fallen officer Sieber was one of them. Philadelphia police say he had been shot 3 times. His partner, 33 years old, was shot 12 times. Officers say the gunman ran from the scene and fired at more officers from a nearby alley. None were hurt. Investigators say the gunman then climbed a tree before eventually surrendering to a SWAT team.
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0: Saudi Arabia's airport in Riyadh has been attacked a number of times this past week by Iran-backed Houthi rebels. Several people have been killed. Hundreds of flights have been diverted or canceled. And some airlines have stopped all service to the region. Here's Fox's Stephanie Bennett.
15: King Khalid International Airport and the surrounding area has been targeted multiple times since fighting escalated between the Iran-backed Houthi rebels and the Saudi-backed Yemeni government forces. The Houthis claimed responsibility for earlier attacks that killed and wounded several other people. British, Spanish, and U.S. embassies in Riyadh are advising its citizens to avoid the airport and surrounding areas. But the fact that the Houthis have been able to disrupt such a significant airport will have a large impact. Now, the Houthi rebels have made gains along the Red Sea, giving them better surveillance of shipping in a corridor that's a crucial alternative to the Strait of Hormuz, where Iran has been attacking ships. The Saudis have sought support from the U.S. and other allies, along with its airports, military facilities, and oil infrastructure have also came under attack.
0: President Trump said he would take a look at attacking Iran before the upcoming midterm elections. In the wake of these recent attacks, he had said the week before that there would be no attacks on Iran before Election Day in November. Former Imre psychiatrist Nadal Hassan is scheduled to be executed by firing squad on December 3rd. War Secretary Pete Hegseth announced this week that the execution would be live streamed. President Trump says he will have the final say if that actually happens.
16: He was vicious. He was violent. There are two thoughts. Don't show it and show it. Because, you know, by showing it, maybe other people won't be doing what he did. So I'll make a decision ultimately. I know what the military would like to do, but we'll make a decision.
0: Hassan was convicted in a 2009 mass shooting at Fort Hood, Texas, which left 13 people dead and 32 people wounded. I'm Daria Albinger. This is Fox News.
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2: Kinnon hangs on to it. He's got Cale Makar up in the late charge. Makar, far circle, lets it go. He scores! All hail Cale! Points in four straight versus the Flames. Two goals in that span. It's the hometown kid.
3: The Avs blue line scorched the Flames on Thursday in Calgary. Colorado skates away with the 7-3 victory. Tonight, the Avalanche return home to the friendly confines of Ball Arena as they host the Toronto Maple Leafs. Coming up in your Colorado Avalanche pregame preview, Connor McGay will break this game down with the keys to the contest. And as always, we'll spend some time with Jared Bednar as he joins us in our coaches show.
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1: 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I'm Mark Brittonelli. I'll be your host this evening. I'm coming to you live from the studios here in Lone Tree. Tonight, the 3-1-0 Colorado Avalanche are at home to take on the 2-2-1 Toronto Maple Leafs. The Avs are coming off their first road trip of the season and their first back-to-back of the season. Wednesday, they were in Winnipeg where they fell to the Jets 3-2. And then the very next night, they were in Calgary where the Burgundy Blue absolutely bounced back to their winning ways with another offensive explosion.
2: Leaves it for Lehkonen. Waits just long enough for Nathan McKinnon. Gets around one, gets around two. McKinnon, power move towards the net. Save made by Cooley. And it's forced just wide. When McKinnon turns on the afterburners, there's no hope. McKinnon into the space for Makar. He winds and fires, and he scores. Oh, hail, Kale. Two for Taves, two for Makar. It's a two for Thursday. It's a new thing with the Colorado Avalanche. Goals galore from the blue line. It's 5-1 visitors. And Makar putting on a show in front of friends and family in his hometown of Calgary, Alberta.
1: Jaden Schwartz scored twice. Cale Makar scored twice. Devontae scored twice. Nathan McKinnon had a three-point game. And the Avs walloped the Flames 7-3. Colorado is now 11-0-1 versus Calgary in their last 12 games. And that brings us to tonight in the Toronto Maple Leafs. The Leafs hit the overhaul button in the offseason. New GM, new special advisor to the GM, new head coach, new goaltender, and 8 new forwards, including the top pick in the NHL draft, Gavin McKenna. New coach Jim Hiller is still mixing and matching as he tries to find the right combos. On any given night, Toronto lost in a shootout to the Golden Knights in Vegas on Thursday, but they have wins over the Predators and the Islanders so far 2 weeks into the NHL regular season. This is a one-game homestand. The Avs will be in Dallas on Tuesday to start a home-and-home versus the Stars. So for more than that, for more tonight's game, let's bring in the Han Solo of hockey, the voice of your Colorado Avalanche, Connor McGehee. Connor, how's your Saturday going?
3: It's an early game, Birdo. Yeah. So that's happy for everybody. It's happy times. That's a great part about playing the Leafs.
1: Yeah.
3: It's always on a Saturday.
1: Yeah, and they're and always on.
3: It's always 7 o'clock Eastern, and it's you can set your watch by it. It's amazing. So yeah, glad. I was happy to leave the house about 1 o'clock today to be here. So that was nice.
1: Yeah, you know how much I love these early games.
3: Oh yeah,
1: I love these things. So let me ask you about the game on Calgary. Or in Calgary, not well. I guess it was on top of Calgary too. I mean, they put 7 on. So, listen, Cale Makar and Devontae, you should not expect 4 goals from your top defensive pair in these games, right? That was crazy.
3: Yeah, I mean, Cale maybe, but I mean, you look at Devontae. I mean, pair of goals Thursday made him pass Adam Foote for the 4th most career points by an Avalanche Nordiques defenseman with 260. He tied Foote for the 7th most goals by a franchise defenseman with 56 and passed our own friend John Michael Lyles for the 4th most multi-point games by a defenseman. That's 50 now for Devontae. So, I mean, he's making his way up the charts. And it's funny because when we talk about offense from the blue line, I feel like we never talk about Devontae, but clearly he's been around and he's contributed on a rather regular basis. I think if you look year by year and you look at the assist column, The cookies get all the accolades, as they normally do. But when you look at the helpers, Devontae is, I still think, the best one-on-one defender in the National Hockey League and is one of the Avalanche's best playmakers. So Leafs are coming on the ice. There's a question who would start today for Toronto. It is Sergei Bobrovsky.
1: Okay.
3: Yeah, so Bob goes. He has yet to win in Toronto, his new home. Stolarz, by the way, for them is 2-0. And Blackwood leads out the Avalanche. So it'll be Blackwood and Sergei Bobrovsky tonight here in the Mile High City.
1: So the Toronto Maple Leafs, they blew that thing up. I mean, they made some massive changes. So how do you think they look to start this season with all the new faces and new places?
3: I mean, not bad. That was their first road game in Vegas. You know, for the first time since 2016, they missed the playoffs last year. went from 108 points down to 78. And if that is the type of downfall you go through, then they're going to clean house. So John Chayka named GM, raising some eyebrows. Jim Hiller named head coach, raising some eyebrows. Matt Sundin, who I just walked by in the press box, by the way. One time, Quebec Nordique, let us not forget, just still looked mean and could destroy my face. But he's the senior executive advisor for the Leafs. This roster, 10 of the 21 players were not with the club last season. So I would call that an overhaul. They're 2-2-0, or 2-2-1, I guess. They rallied from 3 down to beat Nashville in overtime on Tuesday. And then the tables were turned in Vegas on Thursday. They blew a 3-0 lead in Vegas and lost 4-3 in a shootout. They have to wait till Tuesday to wrap up this trip, so it's bizarre that they're just, you know, day off yesterday, 2 days off before they go and play Utah, and then they're heading back home. But, you know, Matthews, Nylander still around, but then they add Gavin McKenna. No club has ever had 4 first overall selections play for the team. A ton have had 3, and this year's Leafs team is the only one that currently has 3, with McKenna joining John Tavares, who won't play tonight, and Austin Matthews, who was the first overall in 2016. McKenna got his first goal and his first NHL assist against the Preds on Tuesday. Had an assist last game versus the Golden Knights. One of 5 players, Berto, from the June draft who have played in the league thus far. So not every team is putting their first-round selection into action, but when you have the first overall pick like Toronto did, you're going to play him, and he's got a goal and 2 assists as he comes into this game tonight. Obviously his first ever versus Colorado.
1: The Maple Leafs have one of the most unhinged fan bases in all of sports. So, I mean, what kind of expectations and pressure are on McKenna being, you know, 18-year-old, the number one overall pick, but playing in Toronto, man?
3: Yeah, I mean, that it's it can be a really good thing or a really bad thing. And I'll give Baca a lot of credit on his observation skills about things that he knows and things that he's trying to learn about. He goes, the Toronto Maple Leafs kind of feel like the New York Yankees of the NHL to me. Is that fair? And I said, absolutely. You nailed it right on the head. The media circus around the Leafs is just, it's crazy. The pressure there, the difference between the Leafs and the Yankees is how many World Series have the Yankees won since since the 60s?
1: Yeah. So
3: that's the last time that the Toronto Maple Leafs won a Stanley Cup. You know, that's the difference there. So the expectations are there, the coverage are there, but the results rarely are. So I'm fascinated to see how McKenna handles this. He's been on the third line with Colton Sissons and Bo Grew. It's tough. You know, and the other thing I like about it is you don't see a ton of players from his part of the world. He's from Whitehorse, Yukon territories.
1: Okay.
3: So way up there. Kind of Carey Price. I think Carey Price technically was Northern BC growing up, but I mean, when you get up there, you know, it sort of all blends together in the Canadian wilderness. But to go from Whitehorse, Yukon to Toronto, Ontario, Canada, and probably the biggest spotlight of all spotlights in professional hockey is something. And I really hope he can handle it very well, because it's not for everybody.
1: The Avalanche are obviously they're leading the NHL in scoring with 23 goals.
3: Yeah.
1: So far on the season, which is getting close to about 6 goals per game. Do you have a can you ballpark? Is this the new normal? Is this what I should expect? I guess is what I'm saying.
3: Well, I mean, 23, just one shy of the most in franchise history to begin a season. Oh. That 92 Nordiques team had 24. Joe Sakic, by the way, had points in 9. Of those. They're also the first team to have 23 since the 93 LA Kings with, I don't know if you've ever heard of Humberto, Wayne Gretzky.
4: He
3: was okay. If they get 4 more tonight, they'd have the most goals to start a season after 5 games since the 93 Devils rang up 27. So, look, the puck is going in the net, kind of how it didn't go for them in the Western Conference Final, which is a good thing. You know, that sometimes is the hardest part of this game, is to be able to score. And so now they can focus on defending, which I think is something the coaching staff always wants to defend on or work on. And So that'll be the focus against the Leafs, who are famous for scoring a ton of goals, and they've been involved in two roller coasters in a row. So for all intents and purposes, if the past predicts the future, we should have another similar game here tonight. The one factor could be Sergei Bobrovsky. He's played three of the five, 0-2-1. Not bad numbers, 2.96 goals against, 9.06 save percentage. But he does have a five-game winless streak if you go back to last season. So, obviously, two-time Stanley Cup champion, Vezina's as well. He's the type of guy that can turn a game around. So let's just hope that that's... Let's save that for the Utah Mammoth on Tuesday, shall we?
1: All right, how about the keys to the contest?
3: How about them, Birdo? Key number one is shoot on the power play. The Avalanche last game sort of got away from shooting. They had three power play opportunities. Thank you, Colin, by the way, on the Flames. And the Flames PK is pretty darn good. But on three power play opportunities, they only shot the puck one time. So that means that the four power play goals of the 13 opportunities they have on the season all came on opening night versus the Los Angeles Kings. I do think that you got four power play goals on opening night because you were willing to shoot the puck. It goes back to the stories that we were talking about last season, the themes we were talking about last season. A lot of it was passing up opportunities to try and get that tap in, shoot the puck, shoot for rebounds, see what happens. That is going to be key tonight against the Maple Leafs, who have the second-best penalty kill in the National Hockey League behind the Avs. And key number two, shifts after goals. It happened in Winnipeg. It happened in Calgary. It even happened on opening night versus the Kings. The Avalanche would score, and then either immediately after or not long after, the opposition would put one in the net. That can't happen. You have to have your antennas up and your work rate up after you score a goal as much as you do before you score, and that'll be key against players like Nylander and Austin Matthews here tonight.
1: All right, Connor, as always, good job. We will roll on with your Avalanche pregame show presented by Ramos Law after a quick timeout right here on the Altitude Sports Radio Network.
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1: 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It's time right now to hear from the head coach. Standing by with Connor McGahee is Jared Bednar. Connor.
2: All right, Berto, thanks very much. Back in Denver with the head coach of your Colorado Avalanche, Jared Bednar. Avs and Leafs tonight. 1-1 on the road trip. Much better against Calgary, who are struggling. But you guys got back on the offensive foot in that game with 7 goals again.
3: Yeah, and you know what? I didn't, like, for 40-plus minutes, well, honestly, 55 minutes, I didn't mind the Winnipeg game either. I thought their goalie had a night, robbed us of probably three that
2: normally, for Natchez alone, probably.
3: Normally, I feel like we get two of those. You know, some were power play, and then the even strength chance from Landeskog, and then rebound to Natchez on the back door, where Skinner makes a couple unbelievable saves. But we make a mistake or two. The last 5 minutes weren't great. Giving up a couple odd man rushes with a tie game after we pushed a tie, you know, that was tough and frustrating. But the guys did bounce back. I don't think Calgary was our best game either. It was a pretty sloppy game. First back-to-back of the season. I think it's tough more mentally than physically. Like, I think our guys are prepared and on the physical side of it, they're in great condition. But it's a little bit of a mental grind for the first time, a little bit of a different animal going into that. And we've seen some teams struggle in those games. But I thought, you know, our bottom six guys and our D had a really good night on the offensive side of things, right? Like Makar and Taze get involved in a big way offensively. And the bottom six guys, like, had the territorial advantage the whole night with their work and competitive. It was a real connected group of forwards and made some things happen. And then it took our top guys some time to sort of get involved in the game because of lack of execution. But when they got some chances, they capitalized on them. So it turned out to be a big win. And we're kind of putting that one behind us just because of the way we fly back yesterday, day off, and you got to get right to it today with Toronto showing up for a 5 o'clock game.
2: You went with Juulsen instead of Malinsky in that game versus the Flames. What went into that decision, and how's your blue line going to look tonight?
3: Yeah, Sam's going to come back in tonight. For me, it's just we have 7 healthy guys. I would say, just in general, like through training camp, through the first couple games of the season, Sam's been okay. I'm not disappointed in his play, but I do think that he has more to give us. And then on Juulsen's side of it, I kind of put him a little bit like Blackwood. Like, I don't think he's had a bad day on the ice yet for us. And actually, I felt like his game in Calgary was really good. He's involved defensively. He's involved in a couple of our goals. Just like good decision making and patience, and so I just felt like maybe we could use a change in there, and now we're going to change back. You know, like it's not necessarily a punishment, but when you got a guy kind of exceeding expectations and another guy that's kind of fallen a little bit below him, it's just the way it is. You know, nothing's permanent in this league. Your spot on the roster and the minutes that you play or being scratched. So We're going to try and take advantage of our depth if those cases kind of arise.
2: What did you think of Blackwood's play in Winnipeg on Wednesday, and is he going to get the nod here tonight versus Toronto?
3: Yeah, he is. And I liked his game in Winnipeg, too. We didn't give up a ton of chances in that game. You saw the shots. It heavily favored us. We were doing a nice job on the defensive side of it. I hated that rush goal at the end of the game. All the guys on the ice, starting in the offensive zone and then the way it played out in our zone. But the goals that they got, they earned them. You know, like their best chances in the second period when they took the lead were 3 deflections and 1 goes off bodies on the side of the net when we're trying to seal them out. It just hits a leg and goes in. The other goal was a deflection where we didn't tie up a stick in front. So we got to be better in a couple of those areas. We were really good at protecting the net front on passes coming in there, but they did have those 3 deflections that are super dangerous, especially when they're, you know, underneath the hash marks in the offensive zone, puck changes direction.

0: quickly. If it gets on net, it's going to be a really good scoring chance. So we addressed that after the game, did a better job against Calgary in that area.
1: Very sad news about Miles O'Connor. How's Logan doing, and how's the group doing around Logan?
0: Well, I haven't had a bunch of conversations with him. We traded a couple texts. I mean, we're just trying to give him time. I think the team's doing okay. Just feel for a teammate that's going through a tough time, him and his family. Obviously, just thoughts and prayers go out to his family, and trying to do anything that we can to support him. But again, we're at distance, and you know, they're going to go through their grieving process there. So however much time, you know, Logan needs and his family needs to grieve and do what they need to do at home, we're going to give them that time. So we don't have a timeline for him to be back, but certainly sad news whenever you lose a father. It's very difficult to deal with, and so we're thinking about him every day. But just for us here, there's not much we can do but continue on with the season and welcome him back with open arms when he's ready.
1: Coach, thank you. Good luck tonight versus Toronto.
0: Yeah, appreciate it. Thank you.
1: Head coach of your Colorado Avalanche, Jared Bednar. Avs and Leafs soon. Back to you.
2: 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Thank you much. 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
2: 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Welcome back to your Avalanche pregame show presented by Ramos Law as the Avalanche get set to take on the Toronto Maple Leafs tonight. Just a quick one-game homestand for the Avs, and then they have an interesting week. They do that thing where they play three games in four nights, but it's kind of weird. Tuesday night, they're in Dallas to face the Stars. Wednesday night, both Dallas and Colorado return to Colorado and play again the very next night. But this time here, they get Thursday off, and then they host the Pittsburgh Penguins on Friday. So that's what your upcoming schedule looks like for the Avs. Before we do anything else, let's pause for station identification brought to you by Berg Simpson on the Altitude Sports Radio Network.
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2: All right. NHL score. It'd be hard to get more NHL games in a day. We have 28 teams playing on this Saturday. We've already got three finals, and they look like this. The Boston Bruins beat up the Philadelphia Flyers. Flyers lose again. Flyers have yet to win a game. They're 0-4-2 after a 5-1 defeat by the Bruins. The Devil topped the Canucks 4-1 New Jersey. Nico scored twice. And the Oilers beat the Sharks in San Jose 3-1 Edmonton lead. The Oilers are 4-0-1 to start things off. The only other game that's going on right now, the Minnesota Wild taking on the Florida Panthers. They played one period of hockey. Kiro the three roll has scored his fourth of the season. Matt Boldy's on the board, and the Wild have a 2-0 lead in that one. We will continue with your Avalanche pregame show presented by Ramos Law after a quick timeout right here on the Altitude Sports Radio Network.
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2: 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All right, more scores around the world. Oh, sports. We got a ton of games that are about to get underway in the NHL. Matter of fact, do we have seven games about to start? The Mammoth and the Sabres about to drop the puck. Red Wings are in Montreal to take on the Canadiens. Both those teams sitting on one win to start the season. Preds play the Senators. The Dallas Stars and the Pittsburgh Penguins go at it at PPG Paints Arena. Hurricanes and the Blackhawks. Blue Jackets and the Blues. All those games are about to go here in just a few minutes when the Maple Leafs and Avs drop the puck. Later tonight, the Lightning are at the Islanders, the Ducks host the Flames, and the Golden Knights and the LA Kings play there at T-Mobile. We got ourselves a Major League Baseball playoff winner-take-all game five of the ALDS. Here in about an hour, the Chicago White Sox and the Cleveland Guardians will play a winner-go-home game there at Progressive Field in Cleveland, Ohio, in college football. We got a lot of things going on in Top 25, including a battle between number one Texas and Oklahoma. The Longhorns had the lead, but the Sooners have just scored two touchdowns in the fourth quarter, including a pick six. But Texas just responded with a touchdown of their own, and now it's tied. It is 24-24, Longhorns and Sooners with 6:30 to go in the fourth quarter. Arch Manning is thrown for 234 yards, three touchdowns, and that one interception. John Mateer is thrown for 117 yards for Oklahoma. All right, number nine, Ole Miss is playing Vanderbilt right now in the SEC. It is not going well for Vandy. There's 2 minutes to go. It is 52-10 Ole Miss in that one. Number 21, UCLA. Number 13, Oregon. Head-to-head. 2 minutes to go in their game. Oregon scored and then went for two. So with 2 minutes to go in the game, UCLA leads Oregon 17-15 as it's coming down to it in that one. Ohio State's all over Maryland there in the fourth quarter. It's 38-16. Buckeyes. And number 15, Tennessee and Arkansas are in the fourth quarter. That game is tied 17-17. Earlier today, number 3, Notre Dame took care of Stanford 58-7. Notre Dame improves to 6-0 on the season. Number 7, Indiana had to rally to beat Nebraska, but they get it done. 20-17, Indiana, as they remain undefeated. Number 14, Missouri beat Texas A&M 27-6. South Carolina upset number 16, Florida 38-19. Oklahoma State gets a win over UCF 42-28. Houston takes down K-State in the Big 12 35-16. And North Carolina upset number 25, Pittsburgh 21-17 there in the ACC. But it is time right now to get it on. It's the Colorado Avalanche and the Toronto Maple Leaf puck drop with Connor McGahee next right here on the Altitude Sports Radio Network.
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8: The Avalanche doused the flames in a big way, and they're back on track.
3: And tonight, the top goal-scoring team in the league is back in their home rink to welcome Austin Matthews and Toronto. Let's go, Avs!
8: Bill McCarr gets the moon near side circle, dipped it from the score! Scored by Taser! His first goal of the season, Cale McCarr lined him up. McCarr, far circle, lets it go. He scores! Oh, hail! Cale! Goals galore from the blue line.
3: It's the Avalanche and Maple Leafs now. From Ball Arena in Denver, Colorado, here's the voice of the Avalanche, Connor McGehee.
8: It's a thing of beauty, a mile above sea level.
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8: Greetings, programs, and welcome a mile above sea level. I'm Connor McGehee, and this is Colorado Avalanche Hockey. Tonight, the Avs return home with a 3-1 record after splitting their dual province Canadian road trip. Tonight, the Canadian theme continues with Toronto in town and with the Canadian national anthem, O Canada, in just a moment, introduced by Reed Saunders.
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0: Amanda Hawkins with both Old Canada and the Star-Spangled Banner. Well, anytime Toronto and Colorado get together, it's appointment viewing. Where are the low-scoring affairs in this series, and how could they be? With McKinnon in the lineup, last year's Rocket Richard winner, and Austin Matthews on the other side, who's won three of those, hitting 60 goals twice in his career. It's autumn, so let's see if the Leafs fall tonight in Denver. So put on your listening sweaters for the Avs and Maple Leafs. Force of nature versus foliage. Live for your listening pleasure around North America and around the world on the Altitude Sports Radio Network. It will be consecutive starts for the first time this season for Sergei Bobrovsky. Used to seeing him in Florida, of course, back-to-back Stanley Cup champions in Toronto now. He will get the start for Toronto. It's Mackenzie Blackwood for the Avalanche. Leafs going 11 forwards, 7 defensemen tonight. There will be no Zach MacEwen. And Nick Blankenberg, the former Av, will be the 7th defenseman. It is Matthews versus McKinnon at center ice for the faceoff. Two of the best in the world at putting the puck in the net. Let's see how this one goes tonight from Denver, Colorado. Puck is down. We are underway. Leafs in white and blue going left to right. The Avalanche, burgundy and blue, the opposite direction. Early turnover here, blocked. McKinnon gave it away twice. Matthews with it. That's turned aside along the goal line. Now finds its way to the near corner. One-timer save made by Mackenzie Blackwood. That goes into the screen, and play stops 18 seconds into the first period. Two giveaways from Nathan McKinnon on that first shift. And the Leafs only able to get one chance. It was Jack Roslovic playing on his 5th NHL team, who got a one-timer away from the slot. And Mackenzie Blackwood made the stop. Everyone will stay out there. Matthews and McKinnon move their matchup down to the left circle in the Avalanche zone, the right of the two here in the first period. Faceoff is one, and Natchez has his stick held at the center ice. Early penalty on the Leafs. Could have gone hold, could have gone trip. Here's referee Liam Mascant.
1: Toronto, number 86, 2 minutes, tripping.
0: Make sure that the microphone was off. It is Kirill Marchenko, just acquired not 2 weeks ago from the Columbus Blue Jackets. And he'll sit. The Avalanche power play will go to work. Was not good in Calgary. 0 for 3, just had one shot on those three opportunities. They are 4 for 13 on the season. That's 30.8%, 5th in the National Hockey League. All four of those power play goals came in the same game on this sheet of ice, opening night versus the Los Angeles Kings. Changes to the red line, drops it for Nathan McKinnon, blazing into the lead zone. It's TJ Hughes who will leave it. McCarr walking the blue line. Sends it near side circle for Nature's back door in front. It's blocked, and now McCarr has it back. Leafs number 2 PK unit in the National Hockey League. Kadri for Hughes. He got tangled up, lost the puck. And Toronto is able to clear. Leafs PK in Vegas 2 nights ago. Perfect on 4 opportunities. Did allow 7 shots. Only 1 power play goal allowed on 15 opportunities this season. Only team better is the Avs. Still have all 10. McKinnon can't gain the line. Hughes led all players in shots on goal in Calgary 2 nights ago. Here's Calgary native Cale Makar. Natchez, a little bit snake bit on that road trip for McKinnon. That's turned to sign off his skates and dump deep. First unit will go off. Second unit comes on. 53 seconds to go in the power play. Good initial zone entry, but nothing generated from it. And now Brock Nelson. Power play goal in the opener across the blue line. Through the legs of Gabe Landeskog. Turned it over into the corner. Leaves up and out over the glove of Brock Nelson. And Blackwood came out to play the puck, lost it. Bo Grew is there. The former Duck stolen away by Landeskog. Avs running out of time. 25 seconds to go in the power play. Don't have a shot on it. Landeskog across the red line, off the stick of Tanev, falls for Bobrovsky, and he'll do the clearing for Toronto this time. Taves for Brock Nelson. Tanev with pressure. Nelson gets away from it. Leaves it for Devon Taves. He's got Schwartz open. Far circle. Power play about to expire. Swung in front. And it's fanned on by Landeskog. Another easy clear for Toronto, who have killed it off. No shots on the power play for the Avalanche. Again, second unit looked better than the first, but still not where it needs to be. This is tipped over the left shoulder of Bobrovsky. Blankenberg went to play, and he was crunched by Zach LaRue. Again, white stick, black tape, Alex Ryanemi's favorite. If you listen to Between the Pipes post-game on YouTube, Altitude Sports Radio. But LaRue playing like an absolute demon through two games for the Avalanche. Here's Nick Paul, former Tampa Bay Lightning, can't get a shot away. Nylander picks up the loose change, backdoor, Blankenberg scores. Blankenberg uncovered into the lineup, sort of on a whim for the Toronto Maple Leafs, and they score in their second shot of the game. It's 1-0 Bad Guys. Blankenberg uncovered. Paul pretty much had three defenders, and Nylander saw Blankenberg the entire way, plays it over the glove. Mackenzie Blackwood and in. Mentioned Blankenberg with the Avalanche, only played 12 games. Did have two goals in those 12 games with Colorado, but he scores here to open it up. Wasn't supposed to play tonight. Slugger start from the Avalanche. McKinnon out there with Natchez and Lehkonen. It has been Nazem Kadri as the winger instead of Natchez the last two games, but we're back to the way we started the season. Bobrovsky will slow up the faceoff win. Troy Stetcher is there, up and through the legs of McKinnon. Burns has to work to try and get it back. Swipes it away from McKenna. Remember, Toronto went up 3-0 against the Vegas Golden Knights the other night and lost in a shootout. McKinnon towards the net, his wrist shot rockets over the top of Bobrovsky. McKinnon should patent that move. It's just the afterburners along the outside towards the net. He's done it a dozen times for miraculous goals in NHL games. Natchez trying to send it back to the corner. That's blocked. And now Stetcher will try and pick it up near side half wall. Taves with the loose change. Cale Makar right down Broadway lets it go off the shin pad. I believe that's Bo Grew. It is. It's back to center. Leafs have it. Svechkov applying the only forecheck pressure for the Avalanche. 4 minutes into the first. Shots are 2-0 Toronto. Leafs have a 1-0 lead. Toronto, 10 out of 21 new players. Not this one. This is Austin Matthews. Try to stick handle through three. Hughes stole it away. Schwartz. Now for Svechkov at center ice. He was bumped off the puck by a back-checking Darren Radish. Counterattack disrupted by Taves. Roslovic trying to track it down. Blackwood out to play the puck on his forehand and off the glove of TJ Hughes. Got through Roslovic and Marchenko for a moment. Roslovic has it back. It's Matthews with the backhander that misses short side. The Cape, far point, out of the near side half wall. Schwartz throws a hit. Analytically, this line has been the best in the National Hockey League. Svechkov, Hughes, and Schwartz. Makar for Schwartz. Back for Makar. That's blocked. And a whole lot of room to pass in the Toronto zone at the moment. Roslovic will get across center ice and dump it in. 5 minutes gone in the first. Avalanche don't have a shot on Sergei Bobrovsky. Leafs have two. The goal is Blankenberg. The near corner, hit thrown by the Avalanche. Morgan Rielly will keep it in the far point. Nylander again. Ton of room to work with right in the middle of the Avalanche zone. Centers it. Nelson trying to track it down. It's shoveled wide by an oncoming Teddy Bluger. Avs finally get out towards center. It's Nazem Kadri to the red line, and Brock Nelson will dump it in. 14:22 and ticking. Blankenberg for Nylander and Nick Paul at 3:03, unfortunately, of the first period. Sent ahead. This is tipped into the Leafs bench. Whistle blows. 14:13 left. Avs struggling early on here versus the Leafs. 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Find the hottest slots and electronic table game action at Century Casino and Hotel. 1 mile from Blackhawk in scenic, walkable Central City. Welcome to the winner's zone. Paul and Waugh, the former Leaf at center ice. Spent a whole lot of time there. 59 games for Toronto, 5 goals, 15 assists. Bobrovsky plays the puck, far side glass, Avs keep it alive. They went off of Parker Kelly awkwardly. Now it's spun loose by Easton Cowan. He'll rainbow it in over the head of Josh Manson. Throws a hit on Nick Paul, that'll free up the puck. Waugh trying to get it out, kept in at the point by Blankenberg. That shot misses wide. Gavin McKenna for Nick Paul. First overall pick, McKenna. on the cycle with Cowan. Cowan keeps it high in the zone. Snap towards the net. Left pad save made by Blackwood. Again, it's kept in. No, it's not. Cowan lost it as the skate back to his own blue line with LaRue applying pressure. Sharks now 3-0 Toronto. They lead 1-0. A Nick Blankenberg wrist shot at the back door uncovered. Nathan McKinnon trying to tie it up one-on-one here with Morgan Riley. McKinnon, a shot. Save made by Bobrovsky, and that will be the first shot on goal of the game for the Avalanche. Marchenko bumped by Kale McCarr. Good D there from the Avs number 8. Now McKinnon from Natchez through the neutral zone. At the red line, he'll leave it for Natchez right in the middle. Collapsed upon. Natchez lets it go. That's off a leg. That'll go out of play and will take a timeout. 12:53 to go in the first in Denver. It's been all Leafs out shooting the Avs, outscoring them. 1-0 Toronto on the Altitude Sports Radio Network.
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0: 12:53 to go in the first period. Ball Arena, downtown Denver, Colorado, 1-0 Toronto over the Avalanche. Nick Blankenberg gets his first of the year with engineer extraordinaire Alan Bakke. Colin Witte, Mark Bertinoli back in our NHL Tonight studios. Alex Ryanemi alongside as well. I'm Connor McGahee. Thank you for listening, wherever you may be, however you may be listening, around North America and around the world. Faceoff in the lead zone to the left of Sergei Bobrovsky, 0-2-1 on the season, 2.96 goals against, 9.06 save percentage. Jabs win the draw, one-timer, and that's floated into the gut of Bobrovsky. It deflected on its way through. We'll do that all over again from the left circle from the Leafs netminder. Five-game winless streak for goalie Bob going back to last season, 0-4-1. Leafs win it this time. Radish through the legs of Nylander. This should be icing on Toronto, and it is, with 12:42 to go in the first. Shots now 3 apiece, but the Leafs have the 1-0 lead. Any rebroadcast of this game is strictly prohibited without the written consent of the Avalanche or National Hockey League. Burke Simpson Injury Lawyers remind you that when the game is on the line, call 303-790-2525. If you've been injured, contact Burke Simpson. Good lawyers changing lives. Hands on the draw. One-timer misses, not by much. Bobrovsky looked after the puck. It hit the glass behind him. Radish. He'll work it for Jake McCabe up the far wall through the skates of Demontaves and back into the Avalanche zone. McCarr ahead for Marty Natchez. He'll keep it himself. Right in the middle of the ice. Natchez now for Taves. McCarr again. That shot is blocked. Boy, the Leafs have hired Jim Hiller, and the stamp is everywhere. You're playing Jim Hiller hockey, and for me, that's not a compliment if you're trying to entertain people. down the boards, taken away by Toronto. Here they come on the counterattack. McKenna, he holds up, top of the near circle, lets it go, looking for deflection at the net front by Colton Sissons. Former Vegas Golden Knight, Nashville Predator. Another shot from distance over the blocker of Blackwood. Landeskog Wards off his man, lost it. Back now into the skates of Kulak. Malinsky back into the lineup tonight. Ahead for Brock Nelson. Leaves it for Kadri. A wrist shot. Glove save made by Bobrovsky. And he'll hang on. 11:34 to go in the first. 1-0 Toronto. Kadri, 561 games for the Leafs from 2009 to 2019. 161 goals, 357 points. Branded in 2019 to the Avalanche. Tyson Berry going the other way. The now retired Tyson Berry. Nelson, Kadri, Landeskog out there. Second line for Colorado. Burns and Manson on the back end. Nelson has to leave, so Kadri will come in and try and win this faceoff. And now we stop it again. You know, at some point, faceoffs are not perfect. Get the puck down on the ice. Faceoffs have to be close enough. Nitpicking the wrong things in this game. Matthews, of course. This is the third faceoff that we've redone in this game. The Avs have won the first three, and then when we redo it, Toronto wins everyone after that. Landeskog trying to get loose at center ice. Poked away from him by Roslovic. Tanev will connect with Morgan Riley. Approaches his own blue line ahead for Marchenko. He'll tip it in. Nelson late in reacting as Roslovic got there. Now he recovers below the goal line. Kadri trying to get out. Puck stuck in his skates. Matthews takes it away. Stabbed at by Landeskog. Rolling puck towards the net. Save made by Blackwood as Stetcher let it ride. And Blackwood has it stuck in his equipment with 11:01 to go in the first period. Still 1-0 Leafs. Avs were 1-0-1 versus Toronto last year. Only 2-4-1 in their last seven in this building. Avs, really in the last decade, have won more games in Toronto versus the Leafs than they have here. Season series will conclude fairly soon. That begins a three-game Eastern Canadian road trip November 10th. At Toronto, at Ottawa, and then at Montreal. 3 days off, and then at Utah. Makes a lot of sense. Takes out one by the Leafs. Schwartz sneaks in to steal it away. This line has been a revelation to begin the season for the Avalanche. Can they provide a spark here? Thrown in front. Intercepted by Brandon Duhaime. Again, a cup of coffee. Turnover. Can Svechkov keep it in? Yes. Nice job by Svechkov. He golfs it towards the net. Bobrovsky came out to play it. It bounced off his glove. Worked free by Stetcher down the boards. Excuse me, that is Duhaime, and he'll wrist it in. Skate kind of similar, Duhaime and Stetcher. One's 24, one's 28. Kulak, 27. In between the circles in his own zone. He'll maneuver out. Gets it back from Sam Malinsky. And now he'll dump it in left to right. Bob came out to play it. Missed. McCabe. But backhanded now into the corner. Radish. And for Nylander. Had to touch it through center ice. Taves with it as he holds. LaRue went down at center. May have got a bump from Parker Kelly. Waugh. One of the pass at center. Tipped in by LaRue. Avs will give chase. Radish. Turned it over. Nicholas Waugh. Dangling near side circle. Waugh. Tried to go at the slot. It was turned over. Now Parker Kelly lets it go again. Cale Makar shimmies loose. Makar near circle. Shot save made by Bobrovsky. Rebound from through the crease. Nobody could touch it. Makar back with it. Wow, one-timer. It hit the back of Darren Radish. A lot more space to work with on this shift for the Avalanche. Toronto, unfortunately, will get it and launch it to center ice with Parker Kelly is waiting. Time for the team lead and assists. Parker Kelly. Excuse me, just second in assists. McKinnon does have five. I forgot about the third point in Calgary. I hate when I do that. McKinnon has the puck now. Far circle, McKinnon towards the net. He scores! 8 straight games with points against the Maple Leafs for the Mac Attack, Jack. And ladies and gentlemen, boys and girls of all ages, this is a tie hockey game. McKinnon said, fine, I'll just do it myself. After an energy shift from the wall line, Kulak gave McKinnon the puck in the neutral zone. Around one Leaf, around two Leafs, and then through the two big Leafs, the two pads of Sergei Bobrovsky. McKinnon slides it in for his fourth goal of the season, and we're tied at one halfway through the first period. Here's Reed Saunders.
7: Avalanche goal! Scoring his fourth goal of the season, number 29, Nathan McKinnon! Assisted on the play by number 27, Brad Kulak. And number 7, Devon.
0: Here comes McKinnon again, near side circle. McKinnon holding. McKinnon, forehand shot, save made by Bobrovsky. He'll cover up the rebound, and we will take a timeout. Nathan McKinnon is a monster against the Maple Leafs. 4 goals, 10 assists, his last 8 games now versus Toronto. He's tied it up here in the Mile High City. Back with more in a moment. 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
0: .45 to go in the first period. Ball Arena, downtown Denver, Colorado. It is tied 1-1 between the Avalanche and the Toronto Maple Leafs. Shots were 4-0 Toronto at one point, and now they're 8-4 Colorado. By the way, career in just 25 games versus the Leafs. McKinnon, 11 goals. This is icing on the visitors. 8:38 to go in the first period. Blankenberg from Nylander and Paul. The site says a power play goal for the Leafs. That's inaccurate. That will have to be fixed. That's a 5-on-5 goal. So is the one from McKinnon, from Kulak and Taves. Taves coming off a 2-goal performance. Back to helping out. Here's Malinsky for Kulak. Near side circle. Out to the neutral zone. And Kadri turned it over to Gavin McKenna. His shot just slides in on Blankenberg. On Blackwood. Blankenberg was available one-timer. That soars wide. Unnecessary turnover there from Malinsky. Nylander now. Stick handling near corner of the boards. Leaves it. Kulak will take that gift. He's trying to get out of trouble. He was the other assist on the McKinnon goal. Nelson through the legs of McKinnon, and now Kulak works it to center ice. Rolling puck. Kadri across the blue line. Kadri holds. Backdoor feed was intended for Landeskog, but Colton Sissons got in the way. Loose puck, Kadri again. Lumberjacked by Sissons. Kadri works to get it back. Landeskog in the corner. Sends it to the point, and Josh Manson bypasses Landeskog. Goes through everybody. Now Burns will pinch. Brock Nelson in the slot. Same A. Bobrovsky. Rebound is there. Tapped aside by McKinnon. And finally settled down by the Leafs, who will change along with the Avs with 7:25 to go in the first period. Tied at one. Burns the steal. Goes right to T.J. Hughes. He's got Schwartz with him. Schwartz at the slot. He lets it go. And that's off his shin pad and wide. Blocked by Troy Stetcher, the B.C. native. Rolling puck in the neutral zone. Hacked into the Leafs bench. Play halts and we'll take a timeout. Nope, we'll stay here. Just kidding. Play just stops with 7 minutes, 11 seconds. 7-11. Grab a Slurpee to go in our first period. Shots now 9-5 Colorado with a game tied at one. Three-game road trip for Toronto. They'll finish Tuesday in Utah. Hughes, the faceoff win, clean. Burns to Manson, who will rifle it around, left to right. Hands on the forecheck, Blankenberg plays it around Schwartz. And another turnover, it's Hughes, leaves it for Schwartz, has to get it on his forehand. Schwartz, far circle, Schwartz still with it, trying to lob it towards the net, Manson parked in front. Manson from Svechkov leans into his man. That allows the Leafs to get the puck. Here comes Cowan. Saucer feed, back door, throws it in front, swiped away by Burns. Big blast, and that's blocked by a sprawling TJ Hughes. Nice play by the rookie. He'll go off for a change. That one hurts. Crowd recognizes the effort. Malinsky turns it back behind his own net for Kulak. LaRue tried to tip it out, kept in by the Leafs. Just a down deep by Roslovic. Kulak will intercept. Now Waugh off the near side glass. LaRue. And Parker Kelly, LaRue going towards the net. The trailer is there. LaRue can't get to it. Sam Malinsky was the option for Kelly. It's a turnover. Kulak, he holds. Kulak, top of the near circle. Now it's Nicholas Waugh who stops and starts along the near boards. Waugh for Parker Kelly. 21 goals last year for Kelly. Loses the puck. Leaves it center ice. Marchenko and Roslovic. Back for Marchenko. He holds. Backhander, back door. And nobody is there. Matthews for Stetcher, walking the blue line now with the deep slot. Ekman-Larsson wanted the shot, took it, blocked by Parker Kelly, got it back. Thrown in front, save made by Blackwood. Stays strong with the left pad, and he'll cover up. Nice two saves in a row made by Blackwood, and now we'll take a timeout. 5:31 to go in the first. It remains Toronto 1, Avalanche 1 on the Altitude Sports Radio Network.
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0: .531 to go in the first period. Ball Arena, downtown Denver, Colorado. Avalanche and Maple Leafs are tied at one apiece. Blankenberg for Toronto and Nathan McKinnon's fourth goal of the season for the Avalanche. McKinnon will take the draw against Nick Paul, right side of the ice, right side of Blackwood, and McKinnon wins it back from McCarr. Quickly ahead, Natchez from Lekkonen. Now Lekkonen gets it back, leads it for Natchez at the point. They run into each other. McCabe had rolled Lekkonen into Natchez. The Leafs are going to, they wave off icing. Not sure why, that was weird. Easy icing call there, but they say no. McCarr, meanwhile, for Lekkonen, he's bumped. Got a touch to the puck, icing is waved off on the other end of the ice. Natchez throws a hit, Lekkonen steals the puck behind the cage. Between his legs, pass, Natchez lines up McCarr, he holds. And now Nathan McKinnon had to receive a rather hard pass on the forehand. He'll circle high in the zone. McKinnon still with it. McKinnon working his way down the middle. McKinnon, he lets it ride. He scores!
16: Natchez was parked in front. McKinnon let it ride. It's his second of the period. Nathan McKinnon, 2, and the Maple Leafs, 1. That whole play was allowed to happen because of the work of Arturi Lehkonen. Him and Natchez won the puck below the goal line. Lehkonen, a between-the-legs pass to link up with Natchez. He found Cale Makar, and then McKinnon just went around the world. McKinnon kept and kept and kept. He shot from the slot. It was moving slow, but it was accurate. Pass Bobrovsky. McKinnon, 12 goals in his career versus the Flames. Avs have their first lead of the night, 2-1. Here's Reed Saunders.
7: Avalanche goal! Scoring his second goal of the game, number 29, Nathan McKinnon! Assisted on the play by number 8, Cale Makar! And number 88, Martin Natchez.
16: So Natchez and Makar get the helpers. Makar, by the way, point in 6 straight games versus Toronto. Leafs have the puck in the Avalanche zone. There's a broken stick in front of Mackenzie Blackwood. Here's Gavin McKenna stick handling. Throws to the slot. Backdoor Roslovic off his skate. And it's poked out by Brent Burns. They're going to call this icing. Svechkov and Burns were in the same circle there. Probably could have taken it out themselves, but down a piece of equipment, that's not the worst play in the world. Again, McKinnon just floated this pass. Bobrovsky. Natchez makes a better door than a window. Standing in front, took the eyes away. Underneath the glove. And in. 2 goals, 6 shots in 5 minutes and 1 second of ice time for Nathan McKinnon here in the first period. 3:56 to go in it. Shots now 10-6 Colorado. They were down 1-0. And now they have a 2-1 lead. Svechkov at center ice trying to whack it into Toronto territory. He does, and that line will change. Landeskog on the ice with Brock Nelson, Nazem Kadri, Taves, and Makar. Roslovic, the stretch pass. He holds up Taves. Is his shadow, forces him back to the point and forces the puck out towards center ice. Nice job there by Devon Taves. Blankenberg up the middle, into the skates of Marchenko. Whacked away, McCall.

0: And he wins it against Teddy Bluger. Out to center ice. Hail Mary, Waugh has it at the Leafs' blue line. Underneath for Parker Kelly, dangling down low, lost it on the backhand. Recovers to the forehand. Parker Kelly will leave it for Zach LaRue down low. LaRue, 8 minutes, 22 seconds in his season debut in Winnipeg on Wednesday. Led all Colorado skaters with 5 hits. Picked up an assist in Calgary. Had a fight against Coronado on Thursday. Pressure here from Kelly and Waugh. LaRue has already gone off. Leafs have the puck as Duhaime goes backwards. Stetcher has it. 2.5 to go in the first period. Shots 10-6 Avalanche. Nathan MacKinnon has both Colorado goals. They lead Toronto 2-1. This is missed by Cowan. No icing here as Blackwood comes out, gets the big beaver tail in the way. Lekkonen for Brent Burns. That long reach will tap it deep. Burns into the far corner. He's played forward before, and why not? Threw it off the left pad of Bobrovsky, and it ricochets to the near corner. Natchez for Nathan MacKinnon. Does he have a hat trick in him in the first period? No. Leaves it for Manson. Shot save made by Bobrovsky again. MacKinnon wanted a penalty. He's screaming at referee Liam Mascant. Avs turn it over here. Natchez has to recover. Cowan gets around him. Cowan leaves it. He gave it right back to Brock Nelson. Natchez, Landeskog back for Natchez. Avs playing with fire, but finally they get it across their own line and back into Leafs territory with 95 seconds to go in the first. Dumped in. Blackwood will leave it for Taves. Far side boards, Nazem Kadri. Off the wall, knocked down by McKenna. Roslovic has to leave it. He was offside. Manson now pushes it ahead around Austin Matthews. Feed intended for Brock Nelson, who was waiting at the Toronto line. Matthews the other way. One-timer, and that's knocked wide. McKenna, he gave it away to Brock Nelson. 3-on-2. Landeskog the trailer. Landeskog has it. Had his stick lifted by McKenna. And now Kadri. He got hooked. Penalty coming to the Leafs. And Matthews and McKenna were right there. So was Jack Roslovic. Roslovic just goes right to the box. He'll sit down. Here's the call.
1: Toronto, number 96. 2 minutes. Hooking.
0: You mentioned second season for Liam Mascant as the referee in the National Hockey League. But that's a stick up on the wrists, and we've called that hooking for a long time in the NHL. Avs get their second power play of the game. 0-for-1. The first time around, didn't have any shots on goal. MacKinnon out there to take the draw. Hughes up against the boards. Kadri at the slot. Natchez and McCarr working the points. Faceoff is one back for McCarr. Minute to go in the period. McCarr now for MacKinnon. MacKinnon holds at the dot. Wanted to leave it for McCarr. Maybe a little bit force, and that allows Toronto to send it up and out. It hits somebody on the Leafs bench. And so that faceoff will come back into Toronto territory with 50 seconds to go in the first period. Shots 11-6 Colorado. They lead 2-1. MacKinnon again wins it cleanly. Back for Cale Makar at the blue line. MacKinnon again the circle. MacKinnon holding, shooting, blocked in front, rebound. Hughes and Kadri are there. Swept up by MacKinnon, trying to get free of a stick check. MacKinnon has it up against the far wall. Now Cale Makar at the point, down to the circle. It's Natchez, he holds. Lost the puck for a moment, recovers. 30 seconds left. Makar, Natchez, a one-timer. Save made Bobrovsky. That has gone in many a time for Marty Natchez, that exact play. And Bobrovsky makes his first real good save of this first period. It comes with 27 seconds to go in it. Natchez standing at the right dot of Bobrovsky. Let a one-timer go, short side post. He made the initial stop. Rebound fell in front of him, and then he was able to cover it up. Oh, Kadri was right there, too. Kadri will take this face-off. MacKinnon and McCarr back at the point. He won it, but it's read by Brandon Duhaime. Duhaime didn't really do much here in Colorado. After being acquired from Minnesota, 15 seconds left. Leafs have the puck in the Avalanche zone on the Colorado power play. Dug loose by McCarr. Kadri backwards. Took a late bump. 2 seconds, one. Period one is done. Started out 1-0 Leafs, finished 2-1 Avalanche, courtesy of two.

0: Nathan MacKinnon goals. When we come back, Mark Bertinelli and Colin Whitta will take over in the NHL Tonight Studios in Lone Tree with the intermission report. Scores and highlights from this game and around the world of sports. We'll also hear from Avalanche forward Fedor Svechkov. But after 20 minutes of play here in Denver, it's Colorado 2 and the Maple Leafs 1 on the Altitude Sports Radio Network.
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2: Game plan is gone. 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Holds up at the far shoulder. All the way over for Cale Makar. It back for MacKinnon. He lets it go.
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17: Welcome to your first intermission report along with Colin Whitty. I'm Mark Bertinelli. We're coming to you live from the studios here in Lone Tree. And after one period of hockey, the Avalanche have a 2-1 lead over the Toronto Maple Leafs. All right, coming up here at halftime, or halftime, coming up here in your first intermission, we'll go over everything else that's happening in the world of sports. It's a lot. Everything's happening, everything. A ton of NHL games. I think we got 14 NHL games today and tonight. We got a ton of games in college football and some upsets, including the number one team in the nation losing on a last-second field goal. We got a Major League Baseball winner-take-all playoff game tonight. We got NBA preseason action. So there's a lot of stuff going on. And we'll also hear from one of the Avs players. First, though, let's pause for station identification brought to you by Burke Simpson on the Altitude Sports Radio Network.
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17: All right, let's go ahead and listen to the highlights from the first period of this hockey game. The Avs returning home after a quick two-game road trip to host the Toronto Maple Leafs. The Maple Leafs have started the season 2-2-1 with their brand new look with just a whole lot of players, new players there for the Maple Leafs. But first period of this contest, first goal of the game came just 3 minutes in when the Leafs had themselves a power play opportunity.
0: like an absolute demon through two games for the Avalanche. Here's Nick Paul, former Tampa Bay Lightning, can't get a shot away. Nylander picks up the loose change, backdoor, Blankenberg scores. Blankenberg uncovered into the lineup, sort of on a whim for the Toronto Maple Leafs, and they score in their second shot of the game. It's 1-0 bad guys.
17: Blankenberg on the power play, 3:03. Toronto takes the 1-0 lead. But then the Avs get it going. Matter of fact, well, maybe not the Avs, but one player in particular got it going. And that's when Nathan MacKinnon did what Nathan MacKinnon does.
0: Point in Calgary. I hate when I do that. MacKinnon has the puck now. Far circle MacKinnon towards the net. He scores! 8 straight games with points against the Maple Leafs for the Mac Attack Jack. And ladies and gentlemen, boys and girls of all ages, this is a tie hockey game.
17: Nathan MacKinnon from Kulak and Taves at 10:46. It's his fourth of the season. We're tied up at a goal apiece, but 5 minutes later, the Avs would take the lead when Nathan MacKinnon did what Nathan MacKinnon does.
0: MacKinnon still with it. MacKinnon working his way down the middle. MacKinnon, he lets it ride. He scores! Natchez was parked in front. MacKinnon let it ride. It's his second of the period. Nathan MacKinnon 2, and the Maple Leafs 1.
17: MacKinnon from Makar and Natchez at 15-14, and the Avalanche have a 2-1 lead over the Maple Leafs. After one period of hockey, let's check on the goaltenders powered by Ball Corporation. For the Maple Leafs, Sergei Bobrovsky has made 10 saves on 12 shots. And on the other end of the ice, Mackenzie Blackwood has made 5 saves on 6 shots. So that's a look at the goalies powered by Ball Corporation Aluminum Saves. And Ball Corporation reminds you to choose aluminum. Right now, the other stats from the first period look like this. The Avs out shooting the Leafs now 12-6. Faceoff win percentage 52.4 for the Leafs, 47.6 for the Avs. Leafs 1-for-1 on the power play. The Avs 0-for-1 on the power play, but the Avs still have 59 seconds of the man advantage to start the second period as the Avs hold a 2-1 lead. We will continue with your first intermission report after a quick timeout right here on the Altitude Sports Radio Network.
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